0: Justice Project says about the Northern Territory Government's proposed child protection reforms that will make it easier for Indigenous children to be placed with non-Indigenous families. The Northern Territory Government says the changes put safety of the child ahead of everything else. Senior lawyer and Gamilaroi woman Karina Hawtrey says the changes only focus on removing children.
1: We see that how many, sort of government services, housing, healthcare can impact upon the situation of our communities, often negatively, and that then our communities are increasingly, under watch then from child protection services. And we're sort of saying, look, if you're going to reform the system, let's look at the system with a really big picture lens. Let's look at all of the issues that are going on and not just focus on the removal of children.
0: The federal government says Pauline Hanson only has plans for division, chaos and cuts. The One Nation leader used her speech to the National Press Club to outline several long-held positions, such as abolishing the National Indigenous Australians Agency. She's also suggested Australia should be a monoculture and vowed a complete overhaul of industrial relations. Labor Minister Murray Watt says the ideas from the minor party so far would make people's lives harder.
2: I lost count of the number of different targets she's got with her plan. She's coming after workers, she's coming after people who use childcare, she's coming after migrants, she's coming after the ABC. You know, you can't govern a country if all you're about is hating other people and taking other people on. You've actually got to have a plan to take the country forward.
0: And airfares to Europe are set to fall after the government eased restrictions on transiting through the Middle East hubs of Qatar and UAE. Dean Long from the Australian Travel Industry Association says it's welcome news.
3: 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There's a lot of people who have got tickets that couldn't get refunds that would have been in a lot of trouble not being able to get over there. Getting that down to level 3 is a good outcome.
0: We'll have more coming up next.
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0: To sport, and the Maroons beat the Blues last night 44-24 in Game 2 of the State of Origin. Sam Walker was on point, kicking an early field goal and converting all of the Maroons' 7 tries. Sherberg Selwyn Cobbo scored 3 of those tries.
10: You get what you deserve in our game, and Selwyn's getting what he deserves at the moment. He's worked really hard, he's nice and fit. He's happy. He's got a big smile on his face. He's in a great space, Selwyn, and you know his footy's reflecting that. I think the start of our second half, he really triggered us. That carry from the backfield across the field and broke the line, and that really kick-started us. And you know some of his carries, this series. No, he was great in game one as well.
0: That was Maroons coach Billy Slater. And in the AFL, John Longmire has confirmed he's spoken to the Tasmanian Devils about coaching the AFL's 19th side. The Swans Premiership winner confirmed on Fox Footy he's spoken to the club, but to say he's all in is a step too far.
11: I, among many people in the industry, have been spoken to Tasmania, but that has been quite open about that as far as Tassie are concerned as well. They've spoken to everyone in the industry. I was one of them. And so, as far as I know, there's no decisions being made.
0: Now for a look at the capital city weather around the country. Partly cloudy in Magog and Brisbane with a top of 23. 23 and mostly sunny on Gadigal Country, Sydney, while it's 17 and with late showers on Ngunnawalgambri Country, Canberra. 18 and a shower or two in Narm, Melbourne, and showers in Nipaluna, Hobart with a max of 16. A top of 15 and showers in Tundanya, Adelaide. Mostly sunny and 17 degrees in Bawley, Perth, and a shower or two in Garamilla, Darwin with a top of 31. If you have any stories that you'd like to share with us, you can send us an email to news@nirs.org.au.
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12: 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The Earth owns us.

0: And a great track there. We were the first people to play that Koori Radio. And you're listening to Black Chat here. Meanwhile, the coroner to deliver findings into Mark Haines' 1988 death, and that to happen today. It started at 10 o'clock with a smoking ceremony, and then this was held at the Tamworth Courthouse up there in Tamworth. And for those who don't remember, nearly 40 years after the death of Gomeroi teenager Mark Anthony Haines, a coroner inquest into his death would be delivered, as I said this morning. Mark's 1989 inquest returned an open finding after his body was found on a train track outside Tamworth, and the initial police theory was that the 17-year-old had died by suicide. But his siblings, Lorna and Ron Haines, supported by the National Justice Project, continue to seek long overdue justice and has raised concerns about the original investigation, including the loss of critical evidence and the failure to consider alternative explanations for his death, including the involvement of a third party, reopening inquest in Tamworth in April 2024, and continued across 5 weeks of hearing concluded in October 2025, allowing the Deputy State Coroner, Harris Graham, to consider new evidence in the case. So Lorna Haines will deliver a statement on behalf of the family at the commencement of the hearing. A doorstop with the family's legal representatives will be held outside the coroner's court in Tamworth following the delivery of the finding. Yes, so we'll probably be hearing that on the news tonight. Something great, another positive, something positive that's happening up there in Maningrida. They're launching their new health public health centre. It opens today and at 10 o'clock. So this will be great for the mob up at Maningrida there. Oh, so that'll be too deadly. Also too, yes, so these are good things that are happening out there. We've also got, what else have we got happening? They're celebrating a new book honouring May Gibbs and Nutco and Wild Koalas. And the Australian Koala Foundation is delighted to have sponsored a new enhancing book celebrating the life of May Gibbs and her love of wild koalas. In fact, she and her husband called themselves Mr. and Mrs. Bear. Yeah, so that's due to the Australian Koala Foundation. So you can get that book and have a read, because there is concerns about the habitat, that, you know, koala habitat being destroyed. And what else have we got happening too? The next Australian of the Year could be from your community. So nominations are now open and they close as of the 31st of July. So Australians are encouraged to nominate in their community who are making a real difference with nominations for this year. And across the country, extraordinary Australians are contributing to their communities in ways both big and small. Some as well known, while many are quietly changing lives every day, and the National Australia Day Council is calling on Australians to shine a light on these stories by submitting a nomination. So as I say, every year these awards begin with someone taking the time to recognise another person's contribution. And a nomination can shine a light on extraordinary Australians whose work is improving lives, strengthening communities and helping shape the nation. It said other nominations can raise the profile of important work, recognise the contribution of individuals and open the door for further recognition. So the categories this year, the Australian of the Year recognises outstanding Australians across four categories. So that's Australian of the Year, Senior Australian of the Year, which is 65 years and over, Young Australian of the Year, which is 16 to 30, and Australian Heroes, local heroes. So each state and territory selection panel chooses four recipients, one in each award category. Those 32 recipients then represent their state or territory at the national announcement in Canberra on the 25th of January 2027. So get on to the AustralianOfTheYear.org.au. That's the nominations can be submitted online. As I said, AustralianOfTheYear.org.au, and the nominations close as of midnight on Friday the 31st of July. Yes. And also, if you're up there in Queensland and Yarrabah, they've got the Yarrabah Youth Health Festival, and Luke Carroll will be a special guest, and he'll be there for 2 days, from the 29th to the 30th. He will visit and bring national attention and add energy to one of Australia's most innovative youth health initiatives. So it runs from the 22nd. And we'll transform the outer lawns at the area. And, great activities that will be happening up there. Designed to encourage Yarrabah youth aged 15 to 30 in proactive health checks and long-term well-being. So, as I said, organisers said Carol's involvement is a powerful addition to the program, already grounded in culture, identity and community leadership. So there you go, everyone. That's going to be all happening up there in Yarrabah. It's a beautiful place, absolutely beautiful place. Another opportunity up coming up is the AIDA 2026 conference, and this is to do with coming together with Indigenous medical students, graduates, medical professionals, and those interested in Aboriginal and Torres Strait Islander health around Australia. Their annual conference provides a platform to learn, develop, and share individual stories in a culturally safe environment, as well as invaluable opportunities to network and share experiences with your peers. So that is going to be happen Whadjuk country over there at Baloo, and it'll be pretty good in Perth over there from the 3rd to the 5th of September. So registrations, they close tomorrow. Yeah, before, well, if you get in before the 19th of June, you can save. Yeah, probably get cheaper. So there we go. All you got to do is, where we got to go? AIDA.org.au. Was it .org.au? Yes. And register for the conference this year. Also too, don't forget, if you're a member of Mooglin Performing Arts, they've got their annual general meeting. That's happening next Tuesday, the 23rd of June. It's 6 o'clock virtual, New South Wales, Australian Eastern Standard Time. So that's an opportunity for you. And as I said, video will be provided. Yeah, Google meeting video will be provided on Friday the 19th. Well, that's tomorrow. Yes. So get on to Mooglin Performing Arts. What else is happening there as well? Let's see. We've got a nice, yes, it's a great read from Alan and Unwin, the first inventors. It's the authors there are Billy Griffiths, Larissa Berendt, and Sean Om. And this is published on the 2nd of June. This is a story of how Indigenous knowledge shaped the Australian continent. And they said the first inventors take readers on a journey through 65,000 years of innovation, diplomacy and design. It challenges everything you thought you knew about the deep history of Australia. So Alan and Unwin, get on there. I think we might get somebody on. Maybe get Larissa on and have a yarn about this publication. Yep. So let's have a pause for the calls, and let's get Yulala with a bit of a mixture of everyone. We've got Archie Roach, Paul Kelly, Christine Arnoux, and Judith Durham here on Black Chat. So take it away, everyone, you mob.
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I'm your host, Lola Forrester, and don't forget, between 10 and 11, Monday to Friday, we also broadcast through the National Indigenous Radio Service coming out of Turbayagra country up there in Minjin and down there in Naam on 3K on D on 1503 AM. In the next hour, every fortnight, the Koori Mail comes out with some amazing stories. And so we're going to catch up with Todd Condy. And this is edition 878. While a lot of newspapers are folding up, Koori Mail is going strong. So he'll give us some of the top stories that are there and also to the sport. So it'll probably be the next fortnight where we'll have stories on who won. Hey, Maroon. I was born Maroon, die Maroon. 44-24. Ah, so good. Down in Melbourne there, over 90,000. The crowd was down there. So, of course, where's the elimination going to happen? Yes, and up there in Minjin for it. So hopefully we will be able to carry the cup away for 2026. So stay tuned for that. As I said, we'll keep you up to date with news as it comes to hand. And we'll always play your First Nation deadly music. So as we do, and we always have Todd, we always play Ernie Dingo, listen to the news. And when we come back, yes, we'll be catching up with him up there on Bunjalung Country in Lismore. So don't go away. I'm here till midday.

And the weather's looking pretty good today. The sun, it's, you know, pretty cloudy, and you know, the wind gusts up to about 26 kilometres, and the humidity has slipped down to 61%, and that looks like all next week there's going to be rain every day. Not a lot of rain, but it will be raining.

0: And a great track there, as we always kick off before we talk to Todd Condy with Ernie Dingo. Hey, listen to the news. And this is Courier Mail out this week. It's edition 878. And while other newspapers are folding, well, yeah, Pauline Hanson hasn't mentioned Courier Mail yet. So we'll catch up here with the editor, and that's Todd Condy, I said, with edition 878. Hey, Todd, welcome to Black Chat. Welcome back every fortnight.
1: There you go, Lala.
0: Pretty good.
1: Great win last night.
0: Yeah, wasn't it? Yeah. Oh, I was excited when I woke up because I didn't watch it all. I just started watching the beginning of it and I thought, oh, and then I had to go to sleep. And then I thought, when I woke up this morning, it was the best news I could have woken up with. You know, yee-hoo, 44-24. Yep.
1: Sorry to the Blues, but yeah, it's always good having a live game three. We don't want that. Game three to be dead, so yeah, it'd be a good contest.
0: Well, it was amazing. But they had 90,000 people. 90,000 people down in Melbourne. Yeah. And a lot of Queenslanders.
1: The previous highest attendance, which was in 2015, I think.
0: Yep.
1: I was living in Melbourne and I went to that MCG game, and it was just incredible having that many rugby league supporters in the one place.
0: Yeah, so it's going to be interesting up there in Minjin and Brisbane, yeah, for the third. I hope they knocked them out of the park. Yeah, knocked them back into New South Wales. Nah. Because I had a lot of people saying, I said, blue, Lola, blue. And I said, no, blue away. Blue away, yes. I'm born maroon, die maroon. And, yeah, they really really gave it to them yesterday. But at least
1: I live on Bundjalung country.
0: Yeah.
1: But my mob and I was born up in Innisfail, which is where Billy Slater, the Queensland coach, was born.
0: Yep.
1: So that's where my heritage comes from up there.
0: Oh, I didn't realise that. All the time I've known you, I didn't know that you were born. That's unbelievable. Born. Oh, my goodness. You're a Queenslander up there with the Bulls. Yep. Up there with the Bulls and all the Italians. That's where a lot of Italians were.
1: The cane cutters and all the... Yeah.
0: Oh, my goodness. Did you used to say...
1: Sugarcane industry.
0: Yeah, but you always...
1: My father was Hindu.
0: Yeah, no, I lived in Lambour. When the trains used to come in to go to the mills, they'd always come, you know, sugarcane on the ground in the street. We used to always grab it and suck it. Did you ever get sucked onto, you know, sugarcane when you were a kid?
1: I've got a stand of sugarcane at my place and the local kids come and grab it just to have a suck on the, suck on the sugar.
0: Yep.
1: So,
0: we've got a time... We've got a place in Bondi Junction that does sugarcane juice, and I just had flashbacks at home. It's like, oh my goodness, yes.
1: Yeah, people. If you like sugar, go to the source.
0: Go to the source. Go to the cane. Yeah, this is deadly. Look, well, Pauline Hanson didn't mention Courier Mail yesterday. She mentioned other media, like get rid of SBS and get, you know, get rid of ABC. And now she's talked about The Guardian. She had a go at The Guardian there that she won't be taking questions from them. So we were lucky that she hasn't mentioned the Courier Mail yet.
1: Well, we'll just keep our heads down. yeah, I wouldn't like that exposure from her, really.
0: Yep, exactly.
1: But we'll keep reporting on what she says and how that impacts our mob.
0: Yep, that's true. So let's start with the front page. Who's on the front page this week?
1: Yeah, just in saying that, we've got a really good front page. Robbie Thorpe.
0: Oh, really?
1: Yep. He's taken the extraordinary step of taking King Charles III to court. So he was in the Victorian Supreme Court of Appeal after two lower courts rejected his application to prosecute the king for genocide. Genocide hasn't really been given official legal status in Australia. So he's probably his next step is it'll get appealed to the international court. And, that's what he's hoping, I think, is to really expose Australia's situation on the world stage.
0: Well, it's happening in a lot of countries. So, you know, I mean, they're getting rid of the UK in a lot of countries now. We're fighting to get rid of them and become independent and become a republic. So it's going to be interesting what's going to happen here in Australia.
1: That's right.
0: Yep. So that's the big story there. Is there anything out there with him mixed up with Robbie Thorpe?
1: Sorry?
0: You got another story there? Usually you have two stories on the front page.
1: The other story is from Alan Clark. He's continuing series of Aboriginal cold cases around the country.
0: Yep.
1: So this time he's basically compiling basically what happens to Aboriginal people and families when someone's a victim of a violent crime. Basically, the police investigations drop off after 24 hours.
0: Yep.
1: And then all sorts of things are blamed on the actual victims. You know, lifestyle choice, self-harm, intoxication, all those types of things without properly investigating it. So he continues that series. He's got one more in that series, and it'll be quite poignant, particularly for staff here. At Koori Marl, he's looking into Lois Roberts, the twin sister of Auntie Rhoda, who's just passed.
0: Roberts, yeah.
1: That's she disappeared several years ago and was found in Wine State Forest, murdered. And that's been an unsolved crime, well, until today.
0: That was an interesting case.
1: And it's very poignant to me, personal to me, because I live 5 minutes from Wine State Forest.
0: Wow.
1: So,
0: And still also Haynes' case. Haynes' case is in the Tamworth courts today, the coroner's court. So maybe you'll have something next week or next fortnight.
1: Well, I think Alan Clark's going to do a piece on that. So we look forward to that.
0: Because it is a cold case, yes, too. So, no, it'll be good to the investigation with Lois Roberts, because that was a really, we never found out who did it and how she got there, yeah. So that'll be an interesting one.
1: Okay. We've got stories on the the neo-Nazis who booed at Anzac Day. Totally unrepentant, unapologetic. It just seems like open racism has become quite brazen in this country. And, these fellas aren't shy about coming forward. They don't wear masks anymore.
0: No.
1: But it's obviously a reflection of how comfortable they feel in the current environment in Australia.
0: Exactly. Because, you know, the flag and the symbols and that have been banned in Germany. And yet, all of a sudden, they've always been here. They've always been here, but they haven't been so forward. And it's just been, in the last year or so, that they've come forward and opened, like you said, with no hoods on, standing outside Parliament, New South Wales Parliament, doing the sovereign camp down there and, hurting and injuring. There was a couple of women that had to be taken to hospital as well, but they still continue. It's unbelievable how they can get away with it. Well, we'll see what happens. So you've got that neo-Nazi story.
1: We've got a positive story. We've got an Aboriginal judge Rosemary Fowler. She was appointed to the County Court of Victoria.
0: Yeah.
1: So she's the first Aboriginal woman. She's the daughter of the late Uncle Kevin Coombs, the first Indigenous Australian to compete at the Paralympics. She comes from a very strong family. It's good that our mob are getting into the justice system on the other side.
0: Well, especially on that way, we've had people, lawyers and barristers and that, but when it comes to magistrates and judges, we've had a few, but need to get more.
1: That's right. We've got a fantastic... This is a particularly large paper because we've got a lot of pictorial spreads throughout the paper. We've got a big spread on the IATSIS summit that was held on the Gold Coast recently. So we've got a lot of the participants that went to that. We've got a really good piece on Mabo Day that was held down at Federation Square in Melbourne. So a lot of the Torres Strait mob down there got together to commemorate Koiki. And then in the arts, we've got people who've been to Melbourne might have seen the tram artwork. They put big artworks on the trams down there.
0: That's right, yeah.
1: And they also select Aboriginal artists to to put their work.
0: Yep.
1: So this year we've got Tungurung woman K10 Bruin. She's got her work on there. And it's just fantastic if you're in the city and tram goes by and you see mob artwork on there. So it's really, really good.
0: Fantastic. I noticed it when they put it in the papers last week. Yep.
1: So also in the arts, we've got Leah Purcell's Turn the Drover's Wife into an opera.
0: Yeah.
1: So I think that was a movie and a book.
0: And the book, Drover's son, yeah. Unbelievable. Yeah, she started off at Belvoir Street with the theatre production, and then she went film, and then she went opera. I mean, pretty good for a girl that started off as a kickboxer up there in Mergen.
1: And she's a fantastic actor as well.
0: It's an actor, a singer and a dancer. She can do it all. She can do it all. Yeah, she's very girly. Now she's gone very girly. Look, when she first came to Sydney back in the early 1992 when we brought her down here for the Music Women's Festival, she had a nose ring, dreadlocks, you know, just very tomboyish. And look at her day. She's absolutely glamorous. And have you been watching High Country, the first series of High Country?
1: I haven't yet, no.
0: Yeah, she's been working on the second series of High Country. No, it's absolutely amazing, her playing a copper, because I wanted to know, did she really ride that horse, you know?
1: I did see a short, her in uniform.
0: Yeah.
1: No, she's really, really good actor.
0: No, she's pretty deadly. So the opera is coming to Sydney in August, so it kicked off up there. Apparently they had an amazing standing ovation and with Marcus Corowa and, what was her name, Nina Kobe. And then we've got 9 opera singers and 6 dancers. Gee, I've got a good memory. Yeah, 6 dancers, yeah. So I can't wait to see it. It'll be absolutely amazing. And I want to hear the music, yeah. Want to hear the music.
1: It'll be top notch.
0: Yep, definitely.
1: We've got an icon of on to sports. We got an icon of First Nations sporting history, Sharon Finnan-White. So she played for Australia in netball.
0: What was her name? Sharon who?
1: Sharon Finnan-White.
0: Finnan.
1: Probably know as Sharon Finnan.
0: Yep.
1: She's done amazing things in netball, so we've got a big piece on her. We've got Chris Flanders previewing the NRLW season. So that's quite comprehensive.
0: Yep.
1: We've got footy from up north. So we've got the Cape York mobs came together for a footy tournament. So we've got big picture spread from those fellas.
0: Yep. What footy? What kind of footy? What NRL?
1: Places like Lockhart River, Pomperow, Cooktown.
0: Yep.
1: Woodjawoodjaw, Cowan, places like that.
0: So that's NRL.
1: We've got a lot of family shots in there.
0: That's NRL.
1: That's rugby league.
0: Yeah, yep. NRL. Yeah. Yep.
1: They're not so big on AFL up there.
0: No.
1: And then we've got a fantastic pick spread from Chris Worthy. He's one of our photographers who covered the National Indigenous Surf Titles run by Rip Curl and Surfing Victoria. So those fellas got to compete down there, mob from all over Australia. A lot of wetsuits because the water looks pretty cold.
0: Freezing, lots of wetsuits. Was there any young red, black and yellow wetsuits yet?
1: Some of them, yeah. Some of them have got the colours. And then they've got all the titles on a surfboard in Aboriginal colours.
0: Yep.
1: So that's sort of like the trophy. It's really good, our mob, especially if you live near the coastline, to know your coast and, by surfing and you get to know the coastal ecosystem.
0: Yep.
1: We got another big pick spread from APY lands. A lot of the remote mobs, Central Australia, came down to Adelaide Oval and played the curtain raiser for the Adelaide Crows Geelong AFL match earlier this month. And, it looks like these fellas had a really great experience playing on Adelaide Oval.
0: No, that'll be deadly. amazing play. There's amazing players. Yes, and in the Northern Territory, you know, I can't see why the government didn't put money into AFL in the Territory. I mean, they jumped over the Territory and gave it to PNG, but we've got so many great players, as you know, in the Northern Territory, and also Tiwi. The Tiwi, oh, is absolutely fantastic up there, the AFL.
1: Well, they really need their own team. But,
0: don't they, yeah.
1: Because a lot of those fellas, they're good enough to play in the AFL.
0: Yeah, well, they come down.
1: They got to travel so far away from their home country and their homelands. They get homesick.
0: Yeah.
1: And a lot of them haven't lived in the city before. So, yeah, for our fellas to succeed in AFL and NRL is an amazing achievement.
0: And also, you know, football, soccer as well. We're getting more players now.
1: Yeah.
0: Which is good.
1: John Moriarty, I think he's still running his football academies around the place.
0: Oh, yeah. So, well, they had the big game just recently, the boys and girls, you know, 12 to 16-year-olds between the AFC and the FIFA. So that was in Sydney here. So, yeah. So you didn't no journalist turned up for that.
1: Yeah, I was chasing them for coverage after the event.
0: Yeah.
1: We couldn't, fortunately, make it to that.
0: Oh, well.
1: But, yeah, I think he's really big on pathways.
0: Yep.
1: Because a lot of our fellas, and I mean girls and boys, have the talent, but they just don't have the pathway to the next step and the next step and the next step.
0: No, well, there's a few of them have gone overseas. They've gone internationally and played, you know, in Portugal and Spain and other places, which is really good. And I think a lot of our mob are designed more for, you know, for soccer, you know, because they're smaller. But then again, you know, they've got the skills. They can kick off both feet. They've got that peripheral vision, you know, and you don't get the injuries you get in NRL and AFL, you know, or rugby, you know, union.
1: Well, Lola, our mob is good for just about any sport.
0: Yep, but soccer's good, but he's hoping. We're getting more and more girls up in Borroloola, you know, getting into soccer. So it's going to be interesting. It's going to be really interesting. We'll get more and more.
1: Yeah, well, I think in the netball, the Black Pearls, I think they're going to play soon.
0: Yep.
1: That's the all-Indigenous netball team.
0: Yep, we've always had netballs, you know, good netball players right across the country. My mum was a big state netball player in Queensland.
1: Oh, really?
0: Yep. Yes, it was really big up there.
1: We've never had a problem on the sporting field.
0: No.
1: Except for racism. But it's when we step off the sporting field or off the court, that's when our issues sort of start happening.
0: Yeah.
1: Just in society, so...
0: Well, what I really liked too, not just for our mob, but our young boy that did the first goal, you know, against... over there in Canada.
1: Yeah.
0: Yeah, the youngest ever.
1: That's Australia, you know.
0: Yep, yeah.
1: And, you know, I noticed all the racism directed at Gout Gout. If you listen to him speak, he's got the broadest Queensland accent.
0: Well, he's born from and bred. In Ipswich. He comes from Pauline Hanson's territory. Yes.
1: And then he's getting criticised for not being Australian. It's like, you guys just...
0: Hello, yeah. He is Australian. He's a Queenslander. He's an Ipswich boy. Yeah, so and it's funny because the soccer team, there's a lot of them. They've you know, come up on Facebook and saying where they originally came from, or you know, were they refugees, or you know, their parents come from here and where they're that. And I think it's great because we are a multicultural. We were, as I say to people, we were multicultural before.
1: Well, if
0: before.
1: We do what Pauline says, Tony Pauline, the you know, if you're going to exclude everyone who came from overseas or has heritage from overseas, there won't be many people in this country left except for black fellas.
0: Well, maybe she should go back because, I mean, they say, it was up until about the 1940s, it was very Anglo, and, you know, then slowly but surely it became multicultural. And
1: someone told me the other day that she was born in England.
0: Well, she's got mixed heritage too. She's got mixed heritage. So, like I said, when people say migrants, I said, well, everyone was a migrant. I always remember, it's just crazy the way things are going. It's, you know, we are a multicultural country. There's one reporter says, so do we get rid of Chinese food, Greek food, Lebanese food? We get rid of all these things? Because Pauline
1: madness.
0: Says monoculture.
1: The funniest thing I saw was after those, the sovereignty protests.
0: Yep.
1: I think in Sydney or Melbourne, there was a picture of all the fellas with Southern Cross sitting at a Chinese restaurant having a feed after their march. It's like, do you realise what you're doing?
0: Yep. No, it's funny, as I said, that if the Chinese restaurants, if all the Asian restaurants shut down for a week, all the manicure, you know, all the beauty salons and all that, and the cleaners, what would you do? What would you do? You know, because they make up a lot of it. But now we've got, you know, the Nepalese here. We've got so many. It's great. You know, we're like a big fruit salad, a bowl of fruit salad with everything you want, all in one lucky country. But the racism is still, you know, out there. It's unbelievable. I just don't know. We're in 2026 and it's got even worse. But, hey, we've got the Koori Mail still. That's giving us the stories, giving us the stories, which is good. So, like I said, as you said, your Auntie Pauline hasn't said anything about the Koori Mail yet, so we'll just have to wait and see. Maybe if you write an article, then she might have something to say. But, no, keep up. You've got great journalists out there. How many journalists have you got now, freelance journalists out there across the country?
1: We've got about five on in the office, and then we've got another 15 out and about.
0: Wow.
1: All around the country.
0: And you're looking for any more? You were looking for one in Sydney.
1: Sydney is the one.
0: Yeah.
1: So I encourage any, tertiary students who can ride a little bit and take a photo. A lot of people can take photos these days.
0: Yeah.
1: It's all electronic because we can't get to everything in Sydney, and a lot goes on in Sydney.
0: Oh, so. There's heaps goes on. Lots of things are happening down here, as well, you know, because you got the NASDAQ coming up. They're at 50th graduation, so you're gonna be there for that? Send somebody there up at Wyong?
1: It's at Wyong.
0: Yeah, they're at Wyong. They're going to be there.
1: Okay.
0: Their night will be up there. So if you look on
1: I used to be on the board of NASDAQ, so I'd love to come along.
0: Yep.
1: I'll keep an eye out for that.
0: Yeah, well, that's next Wednesday, the 24th.
1: Oh, okay.
0: So if you can get up there, 11 a.m. to 1 p.m.
1: No, great organisation.
0: Yep. Oh, no, it's a lot of people have come through. They're not just as they've come through learning their culture, but not all of them have gone through to dancing. Oh, but, you know, the other one you should be doing is Michael Leslie. He is.
1: Mm.
0: He's got his show's coming up at Carriage Works. He was one of the original students of NASDAQ. So they've got the celebrating, the extraordinary life and legend of Michael Leslie. He started there, went to Elvin Ailey, then, came back and went to Broome, worked with kids up there, Whopper in Western Australia, and then up to ACBA in Queensland. So that's going to be a great one on the 8th to the 11th at the Carriage Works. So please get somebody there.
1: All right.
0: Have a talk to him. Yeah. I always call him the Maury Ballerina. You got Katie Leslie, you got Nathan Leslie. Yeah, so you've got the next generations that have, continued in dance out there as well. So, no, it's pretty exciting. So the sporting, so you've got the sporting there, which is really great. It's fantastic. And, Todd, thank you very much for coming along. Did you get hold of my cousin yet, Cameron?
1: Cameron
0: Menninger.
1: Ah, right.
0: Yep. Yeah, Mel's brother. Mel's little brother. Third brother. Yeah.
1: Right.
0: Yeah, second one. Yeah, Mel. Yeah. But yeah, that'll be good because he's going to be the coach of Vanuatu's men's team. Ah. So that'll be a good one after his big brother.
1: We'll track him down.
0: Yeah, you'll track him. You'll definitely track him down. Okay, well, you take care. Look, thank you very much for coming on and keeping it up with all the great stories with Alan Clark. The cold cases still going, and we've still got one more. We've got Robbie Thorpe there, you said, as the case he took to the Supreme Court for King Charles III in regards to genocide here, and all the other brilliant stories. So, look, you have a great weekend, and we'll catch up with you in another fortnight.
1: We'll talk soon, Lala.
0: Yeah, definitely. Okay then, take care. Bye for now.
1: See ya.
0: And that was our deadly brother there, Todd Condy. I've known him for years and years, and I didn't even realise that he grew up and was born in Innisfail in Queensland. Oh, you learn something new every day. And as Ruby Hunter says, something special here on Black Chat.

Cha-cha-cha. Yes, and thanks to one of our great legends, Ruby Hunter. Meanwhile, don't forget all those mob with food insecurity, Oz Harvest. They've got their markets every Tuesday to Saturday from 10 a.m. till 2 p.m. at 95 Wellington Street in Waterloo. And also, too, don't forget, too, the food market circle over there at the Glebe Youth Centre at 84 Glebe Point Road. And that's every Thursday between 1 and 3 o'clock. Also, too, over at Coogee Community Swimming Event. It's a swim event this Sunday following the shark incidents. And it's the Coogee Surf Lifesaving Club and the Randwick City Council. They're hosting a community swim at Coogee Bay from 9 a.m. this Sunday. And for those who wanted to return to the water, this swim provides a supportive and community environment with additional safety measures provided by a drone, jet skis, inflatable rescue boats and board paddlers, along with lifeguards and lifesavers. So everyone in the community and neighbourhood surf club are welcome to join this event, and the meeting point for the swim is near the Coogee boat shed on the north side of the Rainbow Step. So after the swim, the Coogee Surf Club will host a barbecue on the beach with any proceeds going to support Lee Stewart and her family, the woman that was attacked, 35-year-old woman, and lost her arm. She had to have it amputated. So everyone please this Sunday. Also, too, don't forget, too, we've got the Yarning Space open market every Friday from 10 a.m. till 12 p.m. And that's on the ground floor of the St. Vincent's de Paul Society at 99 Forbes Street in Woolloomooloo. As I say, you know, First Nation community members come and share a yarn, tea, coffee and snacks while you work on your artwork and collaborate in your art space. Yeah, work on your work in the cultural space there. So, as I said, Friday's 10 a.m. till 12 p.m. Yes, what else have we got? And don't forget, if you've got events happening, one of the ways to let other people know about it is to email us here. Don't forget also too, Babana, the Aboriginal men's group Redfern, there with the support of the Central and Eastern Sydney Primary Health Network and the City Indigenous group, Harbour Trust, NIA and NRMA, inviting all community to come together for a day of focus on Aboriginal health and suicide prevention. And this is this Friday, tomorrow, from 10 a.m. till 3 p.m. They'll depart from Wharf 6 at Circular Quay, so arrive at 9:45 for the ferry. They've got the sub-base Platypus at 120 High Street in North Sydney. So

And that's all we have. Thank you very much for tuning in to Black Chat, Monday to Friday, 9 to 12. I'm your host, Lola Forrester. Don't forget, the Koori Mail is out. And also, too, check out PPP-parenting.net.au. It's mental health, Men's Mental Health Week, but they're there to help out. So stay tuned. Have a great day, and I'll be back again tomorrow with some more deadly people.

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There's a cool sea breeze blowing. I'm sitting on the beach, just waiting for the tide to drop away. Some people are casting their nets for

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0: You're listening to Koori Radio News with KL. Well, celebrations for NAIDOC Week are on the horizon, with some communities already gathering to showcase their community spirit and people who make NAIDOC Week so special. Coming up on Gadigal land is the National Indigenous Arts Fair, held in July, with a truly awe-inspiring arts collection and opening night. Bidjigal CEO Peter Cooley manages First Hand Solutions, which is an organisation that provides business opportunities focusing on culture, employment and economic development for First Nations people. He joins me to share what's in store for this year's Arts Fair and tells us about the exciting new space called The Cutaway at Barangaroo.
1: It's a very new, upgraded site. The Cutaway sort of came about when they restored the foreshore in around that Darling Harbour, Barangaroo Headland, you know, that reserve around the headland that looking at, you know, very prominent view of the harbour bridge from the reserve. But the sandstone that now lines the shore came out of, I suppose, the hill there where they just, you know, cut these huge sandstone blocks, which left quite a big sort of void or gap in the hillside, and it became known as the Cutaway, which has recently undergone a sort of major transformation into this like absolute incredible space. When you walk into it now, it's like you're in another world. It's, you know, had major renovations now, and will be the new, I suppose, arts and cultural and events space in Sydney moving forward. And we're very privileged, I suppose, as an organisation and an event that we're able to hold the art fair, being, I think, the first major cultural event in that new space this year. So we're extremely proud to be able to, you know, showcase all these, I suppose, remote art centres and artists in what's going to be a fantastic new space, I think. And I think that's going to be a big draw card for the event.
0: So you've got artworks and creations from First Nations artists, designers and makers from right across Australia, including the Torres Strait Islands. Do you want to talk a bit about, I guess, the scope of the artists and the work that will be on display?
1: They're coming from WA, Northern Territory, South Australia. We have also New South Wales-based artists, and the artwork and the creations differ from community to community. You know, different, I suppose, different styles, you know, different materials from timber to canvas to washed up ghost nets, I suppose, you know, plants, especially with the weaving and the dyeing, different ways of creating these amazing pieces from different parts of country, I suppose. I think with the ghost nets, extremely innovative, using what's a problem on country and removing that and creating, you know, these special pieces. And I suppose that's an educational and an environmental thing as well. It's quite fascinating to see so many different art centres all under the one roof, but then such a wide variety of, I suppose, cultural practices and ways of creating their works.
0: Sounds wonderful. So there are barriers, obviously, for First Nations artists in the industry, but also around inclusion. Can you talk a bit about those barriers and how this exhibition creates that space?
1: We're talking about some of the most remote communities across Australia. You know, like some places it'll take them two and a half days to get from their community into Sydney. Yeah. So geographical barriers are a big one, especially, you know, the like accessing, I suppose, economic opportunities, being so remote and such long distances, it's difficult for a lot of people to be able to travel to those communities to link with those art centres and artists. And I suppose what we do is help remove some of those barriers by bringing them into the cities, and especially in Sydney, which is, you know, one of Australia, or if not Australia's biggest economic hub, and being able to help those communities and those art centres, you know, attend the fair, and I suppose link into the one of the biggest opportunities in Australia. There's all types of different barriers, and, you know, I suppose financial barrier, there's language barriers, cultural barriers. Yeah, so we try and, I suppose, provide opportunities for the wider community to connect with these communities and, you know, share stories and, I suppose, listen to these remote artists, et cetera, and get to understand them a bit more. And so it all helps with removing those barriers.
0: Mm. And so when you talk about that, when, you know, you've got people coming in from all the nations right across Australia, there's so many differences in culture and some very similar as well. But how is artwork curated for the exhibition that works in line with protocols and all of that, you know, big cultural business? How does that work?
1: We have curators, et cetera, that are working at the art fair, that are working through all this and, you know, organising a lot of this. And, you know, they're working with communities, they're working with, I suppose, our team here, they're working with organisations, you know, to work through any issues and, you know, some of the challenges as well. It's a challenging thing to pull together such a big event and having so many different, I suppose, communities involved, can be a really challenging thing. And, you know, we've got a really good team, art fair team, that are working on a whole range of different things, from, you know, the cultural backgrounds, you know, the logistics, working on the event sort of on the ground here. And so many different things that they've got to take care of and work through, to make sure that when all the mobs from these communities are in Sydney, that, you know, they have the best possible experience while they're here and they feel safe and supported.
0: And you're listening to Crew Radio News. I'm Kirsten Lindsay, and I'm speaking with First Hand Solutions CEO Peter Cooley. Peter has been talking about the process of working with artists from remote communities across Australia, supporting the importance of protocols when working with the artists and creators. He says he never stops learning from the experiences of holding the arts fair with so many skilled people who travel to exhibit their work on Gadigal land. All of those artworks would have a lot of spirit in them. With the experiences that you've had working with arts, you did say you're new to the arts world, but is there anything that you can share that's special about working with such very spiritual and culturally important pieces of work?
1: Yeah, oh, look, I mean, I know back home here, you know, a lot of the cultural stuff that we do as an organisation here with some of our projects, particularly around plants and that connection to country and that through those plants is really special. And it's no different with, I suppose, artists and mobs around connection and, you know, showcasing that connection, I suppose, telling that story of connection through their works. It's really important culturally that mobs are able to tell their story from home or country, you know, and their connection to country through their works. And we see some amazing stuff. I mean, I love the weaving from Pepe Minardi, and the story behind that, you know, of Regina Wilson, you know, actually reviving this whole community around weaving, et cetera, and a stitch in that weaving that's been passed down through families year after year. So her weaving is just unbelievable. And that's one thing that I'm fascinated with is the weaving, because I sat down to try and weave one day and I lasted about an hour, and it was a difficult thing, and I just didn't have it. So, you know, I have a lot of respect and appreciation for the weaving, but I also love, I come from a community of wood carvers too, so I love, you know, the wood carving and you know, especially up north where they do the birds, etc. Pretty special carvings, and yeah, look, there's a lot of things fascinate. As you said, I'm quite new to the arts world, but there's a lot of things that fascinate me, and one of them is the skill of producing but sharing the stories through their works, and how they produce those works is mind-blowing for someone like me.
0: It sounds like, you know, something where there's always so much to learn from, and you can't stop learning.
1: I learn a million things, you know, like every year at the art fair I learn, you know, so many different things that are new to me, and like I said, it's mind-boggling at times. The skill of our artists and, you know, the creators and makers is just, yeah, phenomenal.
0: Beautiful. We've also got other activities that are held at the Arts Fair. Do you want to just share a bit about that?
1: Yeah, we've got a whole heap of workshops happening. There's some weaving workshops and a weaving circle. There's lots of talks happening. But I suppose really importantly, we have a opening night on the Friday night, which people can come to, I suppose, get tickets at nioff.com.au. But there's going to be singing performances there. There'll be dance performances and a fashion parade. For the first time in the art fair's history, we've got an opening night, which is really, really exciting. And there's a lot planned. Great. It's going to be a great night, that opening night on Friday the 3rd of July. And then on Saturday, 4th of July and 5th of July, we've got some really good stuff happening, dance performances. We've got talks happening as well. And I suppose one of the great talks should be at 10:30 on the Saturday with John Mundine, you know, who's a long-time curator and award-winning sort of and writer, etc. You know, loads of I suppose exhibitions and that as well. And so John will be doing the talk on the Saturday, and it'll be about champion of the Arts Centre movement, which should be very interesting and fascinating talk. You know, he's been around in the arts world for many, many years and highly respected. So that would be an interesting talk. And, you know, it's just there's a whole program of cultural activities on each day, for something for everyone, including the kids as well. So there's going to be children's ochre and song workshop in the sand circle. There's going to be, you know, it's just going to be a jam-packed sort of couple of days of amazing sort of activities happening. And we've got another talk on the Sunday with another curator, Sebastian Goldspink, and that's around collecting contemporary art, Indigenous art. So there's some really interesting stuff happening and some fantastic performances. So you can come along and immerse yourselves and then browse all the artworks. Yeah, there's so much happening.
0: Well, sounds fantastic. Thank you very much for joining me for Crew Radio News. It's been great to talk to you.
1: Thank you very much, and I hope to see everyone at the art fair.
0: And that was Peter Cooley letting us know what to look out for at this year's National Indigenous Arts Fair from July 3rd to 5th. 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
8: Ginnigo, Wariyara Ninda, Nayam Jenna, Yam Kambangi Raja. Hello. Who are you? I am Jenna and this is Kumbangi Land. As we all gather and stand upon the country, may we acknowledge and respect the Kumbangi Land and the thousands of years of physical and spiritual connection to the country, culture and teachings embedded forever within these lands. As the custodians of the land, we become caretakers of the country. In all its beauty, we see it mothering and supporting us, whilst being our school, our health system, our kitchen and most importantly our home. May I ask you to become caretakers of this land, honouring and learning from it. Jagan Niambandi Mimi, Nyari Wagan Nirana, Gada Nariju Nyayamane, Baya Nyari Nirana Wa Yirige, Ninda Gadila Naranga Niambandi Waja. Earth is our mother. She is beautiful and in turn she carries us. May she always be beautiful. Please respect our country. May we acknowledge the Kumbangi people past, present, as well as the Indigenous people of Australia's other originating nations present. Yarirang.
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10: 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It's Lockie Skinner on the air this afternoon, all thanks to Koori Radio 93.7. And yes, my name is Lockie Skinner. I'm a proud Goombengi man, born and raised in Coffs Harbour, broadcasting live from Coffs Harbour today as well. And it's an absolute pleasure to be here with you. I'd like to pay my respects to the Gadigal people and the Gadigal lands, and also all First Nations people that are listening in to the show today. It is it's going to be a really deadly show. I'm looking forward to today's show. We've got a Goombanga language segment. We're going to be talking a little bit about the upcoming NAIDOC week. That's fast approaching, right? Like it's really close. And also today we're going to be talking. We had a yarn with Stephen Oliver. You know, that very deadly comedian, poet, actor, whatever else he can do, put on a one-man show, all of that. We're going to be yarning to him. We yarned to him at the Close the Gap event in Grafton a few weeks ago, and it was just deadly, and I'm really looking forward to sharing that with you today. Amongst all of that, yes, we will have a Goombanga language segment. We'll also have so many deadly artists as well. We'll have some King Stingray. We've got some Incubee, some Electric Field, and also some Israel Carter. Some brand new music from him as well. It's just going to be a really deadly show. So lock in. It's going to be a deadly hour, and just keeping you company over your lunch break. So you're listening to 93.7 Koori Radio, live and deadly. Let's not muck around. This first track is a deadly one from Goombengi country. It is called Naranga Waja, and it is by Clarky Webb and White Dingo. Check it out right here on Koori Radio 93.7, live and deadly. It's Lockie Skinner for the next hour.

Deadly Tune, Narunga Bajar by Clarky Webb, White Dingo. 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It's Lockie Skinner live on 93.7 Koori Radio, live and deadly. Gulligan Gear, meaning one mob in Gumbenga language, and broadcasting live from that beautiful place that is Gumbengi country today. What an absolute pleasure it is to be here with you. And coming up very soon, a Gumbenga language segment and our chat with Stephen Oliver. Stack show with many deadly tunes also along the way, including this next one, which is brand new music from Israel Carter, and it is called Yaru. I hope I'm saying that right. And here it is. Check it out. I'm loving it. I hope you do too. Check it out.

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0: Deadly tune from Electric Field this afternoon. It is Inma. You're listening to Gullah and Girwa, Lockie Skinner live from Goombangi Country through 93.7 Koori Radio this afternoon. And coming up very soon, we'll have our yarn with Stephen Oliver in a Goombanga language segment. But NAIDOC Week is fast approaching, and this year's theme is 50 Years of Deadly. And as a part of that, we are celebrating 50 years of NAIDOC, which I felt like we did last year, but, you know, we get to do it again, which is always good. And just celebrating NAIDOC in general is always good as well. But that is, you know, a part of our NAIDOC Boar style event that we're going to be doing here in Goombanga Country, which is called NAIDOC 50. It's going to be happening at the Coffs Harbour Golf Club on the 4th of July, Saturday the 4th of July. $60 per ticket, $60 per person per ticket. And if you want to purchase your tickets, you can do that through our online shop, which is onemobradio.com.au/shop. Otherwise, you can do it through there, and you can pay, you know, as you usually would, or if you got Afterpay, I love Afterpay, you can also do it through there as well. So go and check that out. If you're in Sydney and you want to come up for the weekend, more than welcome. Anyone is welcome to attend. And if you're listening wherever in Australia, you're more than welcome to attend as well. We've got karaoke. We're gonna have DJ. We're going to have a whole bunch of fun. So it's definitely not worth missing out on. We're going to talk more about NAIDOC coming up very soon. But right now, I found this, which, you know, I fell in love with the Laika version of Incubi's Where Is the Love? And I just recently found this interview that he did explaining, you know, the whole idea of the song and why he picked that song for the Laika version, but also, you know, just a bit on his career so far and where he wants to go. So here it is. Check it out.
1: Hey, my name's Incubi, and I covered Where's the Love by Black Eyed Peas for my Laika version.
2: People killing, people dying, children hurting, hear them crying. Can you practice what you preach?
1: Me and my mom, we were just driving in the car, and, like, we already had our Laika version song picked out. But we were just listening to songs, and then, yeah, Where's the Love, like, came on. We were listening to it, and I thought it was just, like, the most perfect song for, like, how the world is right now. And, like, I love the Black Eyed Peas, like, yeah, I love them. Probably Fergie is my favourite. I like all of them, but he's probably going to be my favourite. Let me play a show with you. I just love to meet them, you know. Yeah, that's probably it. Hey, like, I love to meet them, hopefully make a song with them, you know. The reason I'm doing this really is for, like, all my family, all my mob, all my people. Yeah, I'm just trying to put us on the map, yeah.
2: Cause people got me questioning, where is the love?
1: Yeah. Well, I hope they feel, like, inspired and encouraged by my words. In the first verse, I'm trying to, like, you know, talk about, like, people needing to come together. And in the second verse, you know, I'm talking about my people. You know, I'm talking about, like, the importance of culture. The first bar into the second verse is pretty crazy, you know, like, let me speak to my mob for a minute so they can hear it. Yeah, that's probably my favourite, because, you know, we're like, let me speak to my mob for a minute, like.
2: Really ask yourself, where's the love, y'all? Come on, I don't know. What's the truth, huh?
1: This is my first time ever playing with a full band, so it's pretty crazy, like, seeing how it is, and it's, like, really, it's really good too, so I love to do that a lot more often. And, you know, the song went through, like, many different stages until it got here, and I'm really happy with the final version. It was pretty hard, but we got it there in the end, so, yeah, shout out to everyone that helped through the way, you know? It's been crazy, like, the journey, like, I don't know, I never really expected that I would come this far, but I always hoped for it, but I never really knew it. But yeah, making this far, like, it's really, like, a big achievement being on Black Eyed Peas. It's really a big accomplishment, yeah.
3: 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More iconic vibes than Mozart and Beethoven.
1: Triple J helped me a lot, like, throughout my journey. Like, they've always been, like, a really big supporter of me. And it's weird because, like, every time I come back, you know, it's like I'm getting older. And then, yeah, coming back, we're doing, like, bigger things. So, like, it went from Bars and Stills and then the One Night Stand, and now doing, like, a version. It's been crazy. performing One Night Stand was crazy. The big crowds, you know, I love the bigger the crowd, the better it is. Yeah, shout out to all my uncles, 3%. Thank you for letting me up. It was really good. The future you decided, that's the legacy we lead. Everyone together, that's the energy we need. One of my biggest goals right now, it's going to take a while, but definitely, like, selling out a stadium would be pretty cool, you know? I'd love to do that, but just follow your dreams, you know? Like, you never know how far you're going to make it. Keep working hard. Like, each time you do it, you're always going to improve. Don't worry about mistakes, you know? Mistakes make you improve. Yeah, coming in, I was, like, really nervous. I'm really glad it's over and done with, but not at the same time because it was such a crazy experience. This is always going to be, like, one of the highlights of my life, so...

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1: Considering all of this, the 2026 NAIDOC Week theme is... In the late 19th century, governments dispossessed Aboriginal people for a second time, reclaiming land and reserve for white settlers and returned soldiers. As thriving Aboriginal communities were dismantled, oppressive restrictions implemented, and children were forcibly removed, Aboriginal activism began to emerge. Political resistance calling for the end of the protection boards by not only Aboriginal organisations, but unions, churches and community leaders grew during the 1920s and 1930s. A day of mourning was declared in 1938 to coincide with Australia's 150th anniversary celebrations, marking the arrival of the First Fleet. Yorta Yorta activist William Cooper then asked Australian churches to mark Aboriginal Sunday on the weekend before January 26th each year. Now, as the movement persisted, the National Aborigines Day Observance Committee, or NAIDOC, was formed, and the first National Aborigines Day was held in 1957. By the 1970s, the event had evolved into a week-long celebration of culture, of resistance, and of hope. For five decades, NAIDOC Week has celebrated the voices of our communities, steady, unapologetic, and proud. Each year, its themes have called for truth, celebrated culture, honoured resistance, and reminded the nation of who we are. Considering all of this, the 2026 NAIDOC Week theme is 50 Years of Deadly. 50 Years of Deadly marks a milestone, a tribute to the people who grew this movement, the elders who stood firm, the organisers who made the space, and the artists who turned resistance into expression. And of course, the communities who kept showing up year after year. NAIDOC Award nominations are now open. So as we do every year, please consider and nominate outstanding people from your communities. The NAIDOC Poster Design Competition is also open for submissions to those artists in our communities to help express NAIDOC's 50 years of deadly through this year's hero artwork. Still deadly, always.
2: Very well said. It is the 2026 NAIDOC theme, 50 Years of Deadly, and as it said, five decades, NAIDOC Week has been celebrated, the voices of our community, steady, unapologetic, and proud. 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worth celebrating. So NAIDOC 2026, let us know what's happening in your communities by heading to our social media pages, Facebook or Instagram at One Mob Radio. Happy to have a bit of a listen to that. Also, coming up next, we'll have Stephen Oliver on for a bit of a chat from an event that we were at recently called Close the Gap, and we'll also unpack the idea of Close the Gap. I know that many of you would be familiar with it, but, you know, it's always good to do that if we have time. Sorry, got to slow down a little bit. I'm talking too fast and stuttering. Anyways, we're going to get into a Goombanga language segment right now. This one is based around country, and it's with our deadly brother, Clarky Webb. Take it away.
3: Hello, my name is Clark Webb. It's time now for a Goombanga language session. In this session, we are going to focus on nature. We are going to say the word in Goombanga so you can repeat it, and then we'll say it in English. Here we go. Nayane, sunny. Wulun, rain. Wigun, hot. Nirum, cold. Nagal, beach. Yaligir, tree. Wawa, bush. Naro, water. Windere, river. Gore, flower. Yulum, mountain. Ogawar, grass. Gara, clouds. Wadjar, land. Winda, star. Gigoy, rainbow. Gaiwa, day. Noonmar, night.

Felipe. 30.

0: Gonna get mob and welcome back to Gullick and Giwa. That one was some King Stingray for you this afternoon. You're listening to 93.7 Koori Radio, live and deadly. My name is Lockie Skinner, and what a deadly tune from King Stingray. It always gets me in the mood, and particularly like you need that sort of like, it's like a lolly. You know, it just gets you back into the afternoon, doesn't it? Anyways, coming up next, or coming up right now pretty much, we've got Stephen Oliver on. So he, I had an opportunity to catch up with him at a Close the Gap event day that happened in Grafton on Wednesday the 13th of May at the Grafton River Jockey Club. And it was a really great day from 10 to 2. We talked about, you know, it was a day around Close the Gap. So Close the Gap acknowledges the ongoing strength and resilience of Aboriginal and Torres Strait Islander people in sustaining the world's longest, oldest living culture. Close the Gap is underpinning by the belief that Aboriginal and Torres Strait Islander people have to have genuine say in the design and delivery of policies, programs, and services that affect them. Better life outcomes are achieved when we do this. It also recognises that the structural change in a way that governments work with Aboriginal and Torres Strait Islander people is needed to close the gap. Now, the purpose of this day is to educate and create awareness to the Close the Gap program to all youth within the Clarence Valley, and it will encompass all aspects, or it did encompass all aspects of health, education, employment, justice, and culture. Now, it was a really great day. So many things on offer. You know, a lot of the time the kids walk away with a deadly shirt, and then, you know, community members are available to buy the same shirts. I know I got one. There's really great entertainment, activities, so many activities, elders areas, you know, and just amazing stuff that happens, services. And it's really one of the big days that we look forward to every single year in the Clarence Valley, and absolutely blessed to be a part of it. Massive shout out to Mudgela. But the MC on the day, his name was Stephen Oliver. We all know him. He's an absolute character. He's somebody that we grew up with and absolutely laughed at every time we seen the What's This Then segment on the Aboriginal comedy, black comedy. I was about to say Aboriginal Comedy All-Stars, but yeah, black comedy on TV, they really need to bring that back, eh? It's so funny, so many different skits and just so relatable. But yeah, it was deadly to catch up with him. He remembered me from an event that we had here in Coffs, you know, many years ago. I think I look back at that after that interview, and I think it was like seven years or something that it had been. So that time flies like absolutely crazy. But it was great to catch up with him. And here is that yarn. Check it out. Gina Game Mob, it's Lockie Skinner here at the Close the Gap Day event in Grafton. It has been an absolutely fantastic day. And joining me on the air right now, we've got the very talented Stephen Oliver here with us.
1: Very talented, don't you mean very sexy?
0: That too. What's this then?
1: What's this then, brother? Can't even interview me.
0: How you been? It's been a long time since we've seen each other.
1: Yeah, it has. That's crazy that, like, how many years ago was the Coss Harbour thing?
0: I would have
1: That'd
0: to
1: be like 10 years.
0: Nearly 10 years.
1: I mean, I've turned 50 since then.
0: Wow.
1: Yeah, and I'm a junior elder, I call myself now. I've got to start acting wise.
0: That's it. Well, it's been a really good day down here. Lots and lots of people involved, including yourself. What's days like this mean to you?
1: Oh, man, like, just community coming together and mob hanging out. Like, I've caught up with family here. Like, it's crazy. Family that I haven't seen since, you know, since Sorry Business.
0: Yeah.
1: So it's good to see them in a good environment. Like, everyone's just happy, just enjoying themselves, walking around, you know, having a laugh. Like, yeah, no, it's been deadly.
0: Yeah, it's so good. And just hearing you up on the mic, you know, you just bring the stage alive. It's always fantastic. And, you know, as you said, like, these events and events like these are really important, because a lot of the time we're only catching up for Sorry Business, right?
1: Like, yeah, that's it. Yeah,
0: and, so it's really important for us to come together and, you know, acknowledge things like Close the Gap through, you
1: exactly,
0: know,
1: yep,
0: really positive things like this that wrap around with services and really fun activities for the kids.
1: Exactly. And just knowing what's out there and what support there is, you know what I mean? Because we need to look after ourselves in a lot of ways, you know what I mean? Just not like physically, but mentally, emotionally, all that kind of stuff as well. So, you know, yeah, no, things like this are very important. And to have it, like, in just, like, this kind of environment,
2: yeah,
1: it's just, you know, it's really nice. And to see so many kids, I didn't realize there were so many black kids in Grafton. I was like, shut up.
0: Well, they have come from near and far. I know that there's some that have come down from Taormina and coming all the way up from Ballina, right, Tweedhead. So
2: wow.
0: It's amazing to see so many, you know, mob coming together and, yeah, just running into a family that, you know, you didn't even know you had.
1: Yeah, that's it. That's it. Well, I mean, even some, like, you know, I haven't even met yet.
0: Yeah.
1: So, you know, they come up to me like, oh, do you know Grandma Alice, like my great-grandma Alice?
0: Yeah.
1: Like, and so her great-grandmother is my grandmother's sister.
0: Yeah, okay.
1: Yeah, yeah. But, yeah, just a young girl here at the school, and then, you know, she put me on the phone to Dad, Alfie, brother, if you're listening. And Alfie Close, I reckon Alfie Close the Gap, eh?
0: What else have you been working on? I've seen you've been doing a fair bit of work with Ready Quit Solid. Yep. And you're...
1: You know what? I haven't even seen them videos yet, so...
0: Yeah, I have. They crack me up.
1: I've had people in Queensland tell me about it. They're like, I was in New South Wales, I saw you on TV. I was like, shut up. So did I ask the most important question? Did I look sexy? Yeah. Yeah. Yeah. Nose. Eye.
0: Too deadly. And, yeah, it's honestly a great campaign that you do with the Ready Quit Solid. But what else have you been doing?
1: Well, actually, you know, funny you should mention those because I believe we're going to be doing some more. So yep. I'm really looking forward to that. But no, working or... Can I say it? I mean, it's early development. I'm actually working, like, on a blackfella anime.
0: Yeah, nice.
1: Yeah, that I've been, like, wanting to do for ages. But my brother, boy, I don't know if you've seen the movie The Mugai.
0: Yeah, yeah.
1: No coincidence media. So Mitchell is a Rodri boy.
0: Yeah.
1: But a bunch of our mob, you know, work with the company and working on films and stuff like that. So doing a lot of that, a lot of the script writing. You know, all that kind of stuff. So, yeah, and looking at doing another stage show. So I'm thinking of doing one called Angry Black.
0: I actually missed your last one, and it was I was devastated because it looked like such a great show. Can you talk to our listeners a little bit about that if they missed it?
1: Oh yeah, no, that was crazy. It was really good, man. Like, I mean, I toured and actually went all over the place. Got to perform it at the City Opera House.
0: Yeah,
1: and had Malcolm Turnbull come see it. But afterwards, he was talking to me after the show, and he's talking to me, you know, real serious, saying how he loved it and stuff. But the only thing I could think of was like, I can't believe a former Prime Minister of Australia just watched me talk about and sing about my ring. You know, the show's called Bigger and Blacker, and the first joke is I say, welcome to Bigger and Blacker, which, by the way, is not about my ring.
0: And so what's this new show going to look like? You know, have you got any ideas?
1: I've got a lot
0: around?
1: Of ideas. You know, I mean, like, there's just, it's a lot of stuff that I've been kind of writing over the years, which are, you know, like, replies to, like, comments on social media and, you know, just people being stupid and racist and all that kind of stuff. But me just pointing out how stupid, you know, racism is and all the, you know, and, you know, it seems to be growing, you know, in a way. So, yeah, it's just like, you know, you get to a point where it's just like, oh, I'm just sick of this, you know, like, what? Yeah. Trying to be nice, you know, we're trying to be welcoming, like, literally welcoming, and we're getting booed for saying to people, come well to this land, you know what I mean? Like, you're getting booed for that. Like, it's just, it's ridiculous. Yeah.
0: No, awesome. Well, it's absolutely deadly to see you again, and I'm sure you've got many more people to catch up with. But one last question. How many times a week would you hear, what's this then?
1: Well, I've heard it a little bit today.
0: There's obviously more
1: you know
0: to that
1: You know
0: line,
1: what's crazy, brother? I'm like, yeah, no, I still get it heaps. And if you told me, like, when we shot the show back in 2013, I think we shot it and it aired in 2014. But if you told me that 12 years later, people would still be coming up to me. But what's even worse, I was over in Perth, and there was a group of, like, these young white fellas, and they would have been there from about 11 to 15. And the 11-year-old is singing out, you know, that word. But I'm like, okay, first of all, that word, but that show, you weren't even born when that show came out. So what are you doing knowing that? Like, it's crazy. Like,
0: yeah.
1: It's, it's definitely carried on. And, you know, it made me laugh because my mother, when we shot season two, I flew her down for the wedding scene.
0: Yeah.
1: And she's smiling up really proudly next to me in this photo. And I looked at that photo, I said, how much she's really proud of her son being nationally known as a, you know.
0: Yeah, that.
1: That sexy one. As a sexy thing.
0: Well, thank you so much for coming on for a bit of a chat, and yeah, look forward to catching up more.
1: No worries, brother. I'll see you when I'm looking at you.
0: Yeah. The deadly Stephen Oliver right there, and what a deadly yarn it was. He's such a character, and we got some deadly photos. You can check them out on our socials, Facebook and Instagram at One Mob Radio. My photos with Stephen Oliver at the Close the Gap event. And again, massive congratulations to Modular for putting on such an awesome event as well. Stick around. We are moments away from wrapping up the show, but right now some brand new stuff from Miles Nortu. I think that's how I said it. I said it very confidently anyways. 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It's the Gulligan Giwa

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0: One of my little brothers. He's deadly, that fella.
3: G'day, it's Amelia Munro. I would like to request Through the Smoke. 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

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You're listening to Gullick and Giwa. It's Lockie Skinner on the air through Koori Radio this afternoon. And unfortunately, we have come to the end of the show. It just comes around way too quick. We have way too much fun here. And I really hope you've got something out of today's show. If you want to stay up to date with all things One Mob Radio, follow us on our socials, Facebook and Instagram at One Mob Radio. Don't forget, we've also got our NAIDOC 50 event coming up here on Goombangi Country. 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

And other than that, enjoy your week. If you've missed the show or missed bits of the show, you can also catch the replay here on Koori Radio on Saturdays from 12 o'clock. And also the new shows every single Thursday from 1. But yeah, have a great rest of the week. Have a great rest of the day. I know it's, you know, this sort of part of the day always goes a little bit slower. I'm off to get some lunch. Hope you've enjoyed yours, and I'll catch you all next Thursday. Yadirang, you mob. Thank you so much.

0: G'day, Troy Cassidaly here. As a musician, there's nothing worse than getting sick and not being able to perform. So I make sure I get vaccinated against winter nasties like flu. 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I love meeting happy, healthy mob at my gigs. 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
1: Good evening and welcome. My name is Gil Scott-Heron. My accomplices are, first from left to right, Eddie Knowles, a drummer for the Denny Zulu Dance Group, a drummer for the Simba Dancers, and a percussionist for a group called Black and Blues. The brother to my immediate left is Charlie Saunders of the Simba Dance Group and a former drummer for Loretta Parker. David Barnes, a singer for Black and Blues, will be heard later on in the evening. We'd like to do a poem for you called The Revolution Will Not Be Televised, primarily because it won't be.

0: You will not be able to stay home, brother. You will not be able to plug in, turn on, and cop out. You will not be able to lose yourself on Skag and skip out for beer during commercials, because the revolution will not be televised. The revolution will not be televised. The revolution will not be brought to you by Xerox in four parts without commercial interruptions. The revolution will not show you pictures of Nixon blowing a bugle and leading a charge by John Mitchell, General Abrams, and Mendel Rivers to eat hog maws confiscated from a Harlem sanctuary. The revolution will not be televised. The revolution will not be brought to you by the Schaefer Award Theater and will not star Natalie Woods and Steve McQueen or Bullwinkle and Julia. The revolution will not give your mouth sex appeal. The revolution will not get rid of the nubs. The revolution will not make you look 5 pounds thinner. The revolution will not be televised, brother. There will be no pictures of you and Willie Mae pushing that shopping cart down the block on the dead run or trying to slide that color TV into a stolen ambulance. NBC will not be able to predict the winner at 8:32 on reports from 29 districts. The revolution will not be televised. There will be no pictures of pigs shooting down brothers on the instant replay. There will be no pictures of Whitney Young being run out of Harlem on a rail with a brand new process. There will be no slow motion or still lifes of Roy Wilkins strolling through Watts in a red, black, and green liberation jumpsuit that he had been saving for just the right occasion. Green Acres, Beverly Hillbillies, and Hooterville Junction will no longer be so goddamn relevant, and women will not care if Dick finally screwed Jane on Search for Tomorrow, because black people will be in the street looking for a brighter day. The revolution will not be televised. There will be no highlights on the 11 o'clock news and no pictures of Harry Arm Women Liberationists and Jackie Onassis blowing her nose. The theme song will not be written by Jim Webb or Francis Scott Keyes, nor sung by Glenn Campbell, Tom Jones, Johnny Cash, or Engelbert Humperdinck. The revolution will not be televised. The revolution will not be right back after a message about a white tornado, white lightning, or white people. You will not have to worry about a dove in your bedroom, the tiger in your tank, or the giant in your toilet bowl. The revolution will not go better with coke. The revolution will not fight germs that may cause bad breath. The revolution will put you in the driver's seat. The revolution will not be televised, will not be televised, not be televised. The revolution will be no rerun, brothers. The revolution will be live.
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kiss. This song simply says Tribe Called Quest, Involved, and Tony.

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Scientists found the cause of the world's sudden dying population of bees is related to cell phones. The bees sense cell phone signals transmitted when the phones ring, causing them to emit heavy buzzing noises. This frequency confuses the bees, making them fly erratically. Bees use the Earth's magnetic field as a compass, but their navigation is now compromised by cell phone radiation, and making it impossible for the hosts to find their way back to the hive. It is unlikely that the world will ever relinquish the convenience.

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1: 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I'm from Sydney and I'm hanging out with the Malawar boys. 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

0: There you are. That was a bit of George Clinton there. You know we love it. We're having High Energy Wednesday. And
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1: Hello, I'm Adam Evans with the NIRS News. If the safety of children was the motivation for child protection changes in the Northern Territory, then the reforms would not be limited to just that sector. That's what the National Justice Project says about the Northern Territory Government's proposed child protection reforms that will make it easier for Indigenous children to be placed with non-Indigenous families. The Northern Territory Government says the changes put safety of the child ahead of everything else. Senior lawyer and Gamilaroi woman Karina Hawtrey says the changes only focus on removing children.
2: We see that how many, government services, housing, healthcare can impact upon the situation of our communities, often negatively, and that then our communities are increasingly

0: I guess, under watch then from child protection services. And we're sort of saying, look, if you're going to reform the system, let's look at the system with a really big picture lens. Let's look at all of the issues that are going on and not just focus on the removal of children.
1: The federal government says Pauline Hanson only has plans for division, chaos and cuts. The One Nation leader used her speech to the National Press Club to outline several long-held positions, such as abolishing the National Indigenous Australians Agency. She's also suggested Australia should be a monoculture and vowed a complete overhaul of industrial relations. Labor Minister Murray Watt says the ideas from the minor party so far would make people's lives harder.
2: I lost count of the number of different targets she's got with her plan. She's coming after workers, she's coming after people who use childcare, she's coming after migrants, she's coming after the ABC. You know, you can't govern a country if all you're about is hating other people and taking other people on. You've actually got to have a plan to take the country forward.
1: And airfares to Europe are set to fall after the government eased restrictions on transiting through the Middle East hubs of Qatar and UAE. Dean Long from the Australian Travel Industry Association says it's welcome news.
3: 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Getting that down to level 3 is a good outcome.
1: We'll have more coming up next.
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1: To sport, and the Maroons beat the Blues last night 44-24 in Game 2 of the State of Origin. Sam Walker was on point, kicking an early field goal and converting all of the Maroons' 7 tries. Sherberg Selwyn Cobbo scored 3 of those tries.
10: You get what you deserve in our game, and Selwyn's getting what he deserves at the moment. He's worked really hard. He's nice and fit. He's happy. He's got a big smile on his face. He's in a great space, Selwyn, and you know his footy's reflecting that. I think the start of our second half, he really triggered us. That carry from the backfield across the field and broke the line, and that really kick-started us. And you know some of his carries, this series. No, he was great in game one as well.
1: That was Maroons coach Billy Slater. And in the AFL, John Longmire has confirmed he's spoken to the Tasmanian Devils about coaching the AFL's 19th side. The Swans Premiership winner confirmed on Fox Footy he's spoken to the club, but to say he's all in is a step too far.
11: I, among many people in the industry, have been spoken to Tasmania, but that has been quite open about that as far as Tassie are concerned as well. They've spoken to everyone in the industry. I was one of them. And so, as far as I know, there's no decisions being made.
1: Now for a look at the capital city weather around the country. Partly cloudy in Magog and Brisbane with a top of 23. 23 and mostly sunny on Gadigal Country, Sydney, while it's 17 and with late showers on Ngunnawalgambri Country, Canberra. 18 and a shower or two in Narm, Melbourne, and showers in Nipaluna, Hobart with a max of 16. A top of 15 and showers in Tundanya, Adelaide. Mostly sunny and 17 degrees in Bawley, Perth, and a shower or two in Garamilla, Darwin with a top of 31. If you have any stories that you'd like to share with us, you can send us an email to news@nirs.org.au.
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1: 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The country comes through in waves too.
2: Because it complements the water.
1: That's right.
2: That runs through it.
1: That runs through it. Allows it to run through in a particular way. If you let it be what it is, it will bring you information. See? You know? You got a story.

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6: 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I'm from Gerringer. My people are Wandiwandian people down the south coast of New South Wales.
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5: Check, check. Okay, good, we're working. Mic check, 1, 2. that's a guest checker. What's your name, Bruce?
6: My name is Jay Point. I'm Johnny Edwards. I'm from North Queensland. Mamu Mob. Bagabara, I'm down here in Sydney, represent.
5: Mate, brother, I can't tell you how excited and happy I am and humbled to run into you here today. We're a connect, we can say it.
6: We're a connect, we're down here at the Sydney Convention Centre.
5: Yep.
6: Yeah, it's a beautiful rainy day here in Sydney.
5: Yeah, we put on the weather for you.
6: It's all good.
5: J-Point, what's been going on for you, bro? You had some great music, you're going into film, what's been going on for you?
6: Oh, bro. The last few years have been a good blur. Still writing, still got some music left in the works that I've been chipping away at, but no title names yet. Album titles, but yeah, got my music, still creative, I'm acting, I'm writing, I'm directing and I'm producing. The last 2 years been working on a feature film that I wrote, that I act in, I directed, got the community involved, got them helping out with the project. It's an independent film, it's called Two Girls, A Guy and a Gun. We're hoping to have that completed by next year, but what an experience. People pay big money to go to film school. You just go shoot a film and you'll learn a lot about the process, I tell you, from head to toe, from top to bottom. The experience has been nothing but short of amazing. Built crews, got other people I've worked in the industry with to come be involved in this project, but then also got community and family involved. Aunties and uncles and elders in my community and little ones, everyone, just come help out, be in this film, and that's what they did. And it just really, really just inspired a lot of, not only myself, but a lot of mob involved in the project, Might have been the first time lighting or first time acting, and then from there it's like they want to do more, and that's what I'm about. It's not only my growth, but growth of everyone around me. And the filmmaking community in North Queensland right now, it's on the verge of something, because Screen Queensland's started a studio there. That's all kicking off. So a lot of crews in the area, a lot of stories being told, and everyone's just going for it. And that's it. That's all you got to do. Just with anything in life, you might be scared or you might feel that resistance to do something because you've never done it before, but then as soon as you do it and the doors open, you just get hungry for it. And that's where I'm at. Sorry brother, I just start rambling.
5: I'm listening, man. It's all good. Thanks for us. It's just really good to hear about community and hearing everyone getting involved, and it sounds like everyone was learning around you as well. So that's the true meaning of community. Everyone's walking together and doing stuff.
6: That's the thing. And you never realize, like, you do things, right? And you progress, and then you look up and you're so far ahead with your experience, with your life, and where you are in life too. And when you're able to give that knowledge, you know, share that knowledge to the youth coming up, but even your peers around you, or someone who's never done that before, you might be able to leave a positive impact and show them how to, you know, move through that space.
5: Nice. Look, I've got to ask, how'd you come up with the name?
6: J Point?
5: No. Well, you can do that one. Yeah, yeah. Movie, but I was going to say the movie, but J Point, go for it.
6: Yeah, no, okay, well.
5: Yeah.
6: I'll tell you the J Point one first. When I was in high school, and we started our rap group, it was called Sugar Heights, because we were up North Queensland to Sugar Cane, me and Johnny Rowe. We had Sugar Heights, and Murray wanted to have like a, not a menacing name, but something that sounded cool. And and I was going to call myself Serrated Edge.
5: Okay.
6: You know, on a knife, a serrated edge.
5: Yeah.
6: And then I was like, oh, that might be a bit too long. And then I thought, oh, Serrated Point. And then, you know, like sharp, and it sounds dangerous, you know, like a knife, I'm dangerous.
5: Yeah.
6: And then that wasn't working. And then I thought, oh, what about Jagged Point? That sounds...
5: Yeah, that's getting there. Yeah.
6: sounds a bit dangerous, but then I start writing the rhymes, and I was like, you know, putting the words together, and it'd be like, da-da-da-da-da, Jagged Point. You know, and it was just too long. It wasn't working. And I thought, I'll just cut off the agate and make it J Point. And then it stuck. So J Point, because my name's John, people think it's John Point or something, but no, it was Jagged Point, just to sound a bit dangerous. But thinking about it now, it's not too dangerous. But the name is there still, and happy with that. It's just easier with my rhymes to go J Point, you know, to make it all flow. With the film, Two Girls, a Guy and a Gun, it started out as a web series. And it was a really simple premise, just a story inside this motel. Two teachers were going to rob a bookie who lives in the motel. And it would be really easy to shoot, and that's why I thought I'll do that. Then I worked on a production called Nautilus, which I think plays on Stan now. It's like Captain Nemo.
5: Yeah.
6: I did some camera work on it. Anyways, I was talking to one of the crew, and I was talking about this idea for this web series, and the lad reckoned, oh, you should, that sounds like a feature film, you should do a feature film. And I thought, oh yeah, I'll do that. And then I just got it in my head to do a feature film. I connected with Shedwell White at Integrated Media up in Cairns, and said, I want to make this feature film, and he got on board, and we co-produced it. And for the last 2 years, we shot our first block 2 years ago, and then the second year we had to do reshoots and pickups. Yeah, now we're editing the film. Yeah, someone just said you should make a feature, and I thought, oh yeah. And then I got this, thought, yeah, we can do it. I've got a cinema, like a Blackmagic cinema camera, I've got some lenses, and we'll just do it. I started watching videos on YouTube about no-budget films, like feature films, and people just going out and shooting and just going for it. I thought, I can do that. And from there, I just had this belief, and I went for it. And then before you know it, Murray had, like, a DOP, I had, like, my art director, I had sound from down south, I had people I knew and that I met in the industry as an actor, and doing other things, unit on film sets. They heard about the project and they wanted to get involved, and we were able to find a way and make it work. So I tell you what, brother, that it was just, I was ready to just take my camera and I'd just film myself, you know. But it's amazing when you just plant that seed and next week just
5: grows.
6: Yeah.
5: Everything comes around.
6: Yeah.
5: That's deadly. Thanks for the story.
6: No, all good, brother.
5: That's
6: all
5: awesome.
6: Good.
5: So when are we reckon, if you're editing, what, another 6 months, or you reckon, or what's the go?
6: Yeah, we're looking at next year. I just realised I didn't really, that the title is, Two Girls, a Guy and a Gun. So yeah, the two teachers, two girls, a guy. So there was a cleaning lady in the original version who combined with the two teachers, and there's a gun involved. So yeah, Because I didn't know if I answered that for you. So, yeah. But we're looking at next year. Yeah, absolutely.
5: That's awesome. All right. So, and you said there was more music coming. Can we expect anything this year, or is that going to be next year as well?
6: You know, I've been giving this some thought too. Like traditional ways of bringing out an album. You know, it's all different. The landscape's different with streaming services and everything. And you might see one of these songs like in, you know, video and just get it out there. And because you'd probably talk to this more, but I know a lot of artists now, the plans of release have changed, like hitting the TikTok and giving a few seconds of song and really working the socials and getting to your audience and building hype. And back when we were doing it, Murray was just happy to record a song and get it out, you know. It's different now, and the landscape's changed and everyone's changed with it, and I'm aware of that. So I think I'll, it won't be maybe not a traditional release an album, but eventually do that. But I think strategies and the way we as artists get our music to the masses and how that's done is different, and I need to get better at that before I release anything. But there's new songs. I've got a whole new album, so
5: that's all. We're waiting.
6: Yeah, forgive my cough. It's cold down here.
5: It's cold, a bit of Gallagher. Can't get over the rain. We're putting it on for a week and a half now. So, look, before you go, can I just get you to say you're listening to Making Tracks here at Kiwi Radio 93.7 FM? Can I get you to do that for me?
6: Yep.
5: Thanks, brother.
6: Yeah, hit me again, man. You're
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5: Yep.
6: Okay.
5: This is all going to be on air too, though. I'm not going to edit it.
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5: Deadly.
6: Boosh!
5: Thanks, bro.
6: Putting me out of the bump, bro. Too good. Too deadly.
5: Loving it. All right.

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3: Hello, I'm Adam Evans with the NIRS News. If the safety of children was the motivation for child protection changes in the Northern Territory, then the reforms would not be limited to just that sector. That's what the National Justice Project says about the Northern Territory Government's proposed child protection reforms that will make it easier for Indigenous children to be placed with non-Indigenous families. The Northern Territory Government says the changes put safety of the child ahead of everything else. Senior lawyer and Gamilaroi woman Karina Hawtrey says the changes only focus on removing children.
4: We see that how many, sort of government services, housing, healthcare can impact upon the situation of our communities, often negatively, and that then our communities are increasingly, under watch then from child protection services. And we're sort of saying, look, if you're going to reform the system, let's look at the system with a really big picture lens. Let's look at all of the issues that are going on and not just focus on the removal of children.
3: The federal government says Pauline Hanson only has plans for division, chaos and cuts. The One Nation leader used her speech to the National Press Club to outline several long-held positions, such as abolishing the National Indigenous Australians Agency. She's also suggested Australia should be a monoculture and vowed a complete overhaul of industrial relations. Labor Minister Murray Watt says the ideas from the minor party so far would make people's lives harder.
5: I lost count of the number of different targets she's got with her plan. She's coming after workers, she's coming after people who use childcare, she's coming after migrants, she's coming after the ABC. You know, you can't govern a country if all you're about is hating other people and taking other people on. You've actually got to have a plan to take the country forward.
3: And airfares to Europe are set to fall after the government eased restrictions on transiting through the Middle East hubs of Qatar and UAE. Dean Long from the Australian Travel Industry Association says it's welcome news.
6: 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Getting that down to level 3 is a good outcome.
3: We'll have more coming up next.
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3: To sport, and the Maroons beat the Blues last night 44-24 in Game 2 of the State of Origin. Sam Walker was on point, kicking an early field goal and converting all of the Maroons' 7 tries. Sherberg Selwyn Cobbo scored 3 of those tries.
13: You get what you deserve in our game, and Selwyn's getting what he deserves at the moment. He's worked really hard. He's nice and fit. He's happy. He's got a big smile on his face. He's in a great space, Selwyn, and you know his footy's reflecting that. I think the start of our second half, he really triggered us. That carry from the backfield across the field and broke the line, and that really kick-started us. And you know some of his carries, not just this game, this series. No, he was great in game one as well.
3: That was Maroons coach Billy Slater. And in the AFL, John Longmire has confirmed he's spoken to the Tasmanian Devils about coaching the AFL's 19th side. The Swans Premiership winner confirmed on Fox Footy he's spoken to the club, but to say he's all in is a step too far.
2: I, among many people in the industry, have been spoken to Tasmania, but that has been quite open about that as far as Tassie are concerned as well. They've spoken to everyone in the industry. I was one of them. And so, as far as I know, there's no decisions being made.
3: Now for a look at the capital city weather around the country. Partly cloudy in Magidge and Brisbane with a top of 23. 23 and mostly sunny on Gadigal Country, Sydney, while it's 17 and with late showers on Ngunnawal-Gambri Country, Canberra. 18 and a shower or two in Nam, Melbourne, and showers in Nipaluna, Hobart with a max of 16. A top of 15 and showers in Tundanya, Adelaide. Mostly sunny and 17 degrees in Bawley, Perth, and a shower or two in Garamilla, Darwin with a top of 31. If you have any stories that you'd like to share with us, you can send us an email to news@nirs.org.au.
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3: Hey.
4: Hey.
3: How you been?
4: Busy.
3: Yeah, it's good to see you, Coral.
4: Yeah.
3: It's been a few months since the last time we caught up.
4: Yeah, it has. It's been a while, too.
3: Yeah.
4: Long.
3: You guys have been mad busy. You've been on stage.
4: Yeah.
3: For a couple of things.
4: Yeah, so we've amped up our advocacy.
3: Yep.
4: Yeah.
3: Tell us about that.
4: Yeah, look, it's come out of desperation. We love being able to focus on the core of our work, which is food relief, but a huge part of that is advocacy, making sure that we're actually out there telling the decision makers why it's important to support orgs like First Nations Response. We can't keep doing it without support, and we need support. So,
3: yeah. Is there anything that's been stand out to you in the last couple of months?
4: Just how much the needs increase. We know that happens in the lead up to Christmas, but I think there's a shameful amount of need this year that we haven't even seen during the likes of even COVID. Families, they need more support than ever. Families are really desperate to just get the basics, and Christmas is putting so much pressure on Mob, it's ridiculous.
3: That's pretty much because of the dollar dropping out and the value of things going up.
4: The cost of living, the expectation of just one day to have to provide, you know, presents, food, travel, accommodating for extra family. It's a lot, and people are struggling to get by day-to-day, living paycheck to paycheck.
3: Yeah.
4: So people are saving 6 months in advance just for one day.
3: It's an intense thing to think about, isn't
4: it?
3: Yeah,
4: it is.
3: Look, it's great that this service has come about, and there's lots of support and community around the service. Is it something that you can still project to see is going to be coming forward for the next couple of years?
4: Well, we hope so. Yeah. Like, I think with all small, especially grassroots organisation, it's so volatile. We spend half of our time putting funding and grant applications together. There is so much that happens behind the scenes to make this work happen. We've got to pay the rego, we need vans, we need cars, we need staff. We're mainly run by volunteers, but all of this costs money. Like, if we need to scale up, we need to be invested in and supported, and we're just not getting enough.
3: Is there been support in terms of, you mentioned scaling. I know that you were fortunate to have the business model be looked at by the university.
4: Yeah.
3: Is that something that can be potentially ongoing, or has that come to an end and now you're looking to get a further reach? Or
4: yeah, look, we've done all of the strategy, all the planning, everything's set to go. To pull the trigger, we need funding.
3: Yep.
4: All of this work needs to be backed. And there is funding, we just have to make sure that funding for Mob is in the hands of Mob, and it's not going to the bigger organisations that continue to disserve our community. Blackfella's money in Blackfella's hands for our community.
3: Yeah, it's much better.
4: Yeah,
3: absolutely. And there's something about, you mentioned about the money going to other organisations, and then they give the promise of filtering the money down to grassroots communities. And you see that with a lot of charities, like the bigger ones. What would you suggest would be a way for Mob to be able to support, like, First Nations Response?
4: Yeah, look, I think we're not asking for Mob support. Mob already do the heavy lifting. We already do the work. The expectation shouldn't be on Mob to support grassroots community organisation. This needs to be the decision makers, the government, the funders. Where's the philanthropy for Mob? There's so much philanthropy space happening in this country, but the smallest percentage of it actually goes to First Nations communities. We've got our Closing the Gap targets, we've got all these initiatives, but who that actually has access to the funding and these decisions are actually making sure that it goes to the people who it affects the most?
3: With your, obviously, your perspective, your unique perspective, how would you suggest that that happen?
4: I guess having us at the table and being invited. I spoke recently at an event where we talked about not being at the table. We're excluded from the decisions where funding goes, what's happening. We're excluded from the events. We're so busy doing the work and we don't get invites into the room or spaces that we need to be in. The onus is always on us to advocate and to push and to have our work seen and heard and respected.

0: I guess it's people who actually care, people who are trying to make change, actually recognising and valuing the work that community-led response work like First Nations Response does.
1: Yeah, is there any organisations that you'd like to see come forward now?
0: Anyone.
1: Anyone.
0: Anyone, yeah. Look, I don't want to... Everyone in the space does a lot of work, and I don't want to put that pressure on any one organisation. Everybody does incredible work, and what we're trying to say is that our knowledge, our experience needs to be recognised and valued, because it's when community lead for ourselves, this is where the impact multiplies, this is where we're starting to see the change, and that we want to be another person in this space who actually are supported to continue doing the work that we're doing.
1: Absolutely, and it's good work, it's great work, and it's needed work, and it's something that the community is really just, they're expecting it now. Like, it's a good thing to watch.
0: Yeah. And I think what separates us from a lot of other organisations is we're not just handing out support, we're offering a wraparound service. So food is kind of like the soft entry point that creates a safe space. It gives mob the practical support they need, and it creates a safe space where we can then work on what else, what are the pressures here, what's happening. Is it employment, is it education, is it childcare, is it housing? A lot of the families that come through here are battling with just being able to afford to even rent or live or stay here, let alone jobs and regos and sorry business and all of those things that kind of throw you off track. There's a lot more than just food. It's figuring out what are the reasons that mob are struggling. What are the things that we can start to fix rather than just a band-aid approach of shoveling out food? Let's actually start to work on the symptoms of what put mob in this position to begin with.
1: Yeah, I totally agree. And you could see that it's, as you said, it's a soft entry point. Like, it's really growing into... I mean, we've known each other for years now, which is fantastic. And just to see from 2017 when you first started to now, how ingrained in community First Nations response has become, and the opportunity to be able to support, help and alleviate some of the pains that are out there is fantastic.
0: And I think that's just what mob do, right? Like, we love the name First Nations Response. It literally is us responding to the needs of community. We do so many side quests from the work that we actually do, like sorry business in community, and we've had a lot this year, an awful lot, and some really deep and sorry business. And we do what we can to add to that. We do food relief, we turn up, we do catering. We do events that community need, we do Christmas parties and all these little side things. We also support a lot of orgs in the area when they need things like food or catering or support. We turn up in a lot of ways. We do advocacy for families and community. We hold community meetings. It's all of what's expected in a community org. We should be doing those things. You should be breaking out of that mold and not just doing what you're funded for, but we do it because we're butt fellas, right? That's what we do.
1: Mob for mob.
0: Yeah.
1: Absolutely. So when is the services finishing for the year?
0: We don't really shut down. So we do these pop-ups every week. Mm-hmm. The 16th of December and the 19th of December are our big events. And we won't have those big events weekly from December 19th to January 30, but we will still operate our elder delivery service, our emergency response, and we also have stockpiled some Christmas hampers and stuff to make sure that mob who are in need during that period don't go without when most organisations shut down. We're still here. We still do the work. We don't have the privilege of being able to shut down the stock. It has to keep going.
1: It has to keep going. So, obviously, no quiet time for Christmas, December, January.
0: I'll be taking some quiet time. I'm about to pull my hair out. No. Our staff need to rest. Our staff need to think about our mental health and wellbeing as well. We run full pelt all year. We're going to step back and take a break. We've got an incredible group of volunteers and allies who step in to keep the wheels turning when we need to go home, go back to country and relax a bit, draw from that and come back refreshed for the new year.
1: If mob need to get hold of you, how can they do that?
0: Heaps of ways. Our website's always the easiest. We've got an info email that you can access on there. Always socials, Instagram, LinkedIn, Facebook. All of our information's there. We're at the community centre every Tuesday. We're in Marrickville Monday, Thursday, Wednesday as well. We're here. We're easy to get.
1: Awesome. Well, Cole, thank you so much for your time this morning. And
0: thank you.
1: Have a great Christmas.
0: No, thank you for coming down. It means a lot.
1: Deadly.
0: Thanks so much.

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0: Kia ora koutou, talofa lava, malole soifua. Welcome to another feed of Puha and Pork Bones. My name's Kimberly. You've got Ben in the studio and we're going to have Cutter in the studio in about 15 minutes.
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0: I feel like you've got your radio voice on today.
1: I have, Kim. I've decided to do the presenter voice for you. So tonight coming
0: love
1: up.
0: Love song dedications.
1: Yeah.
0: Yeah.
1: So what's been going on this week,
0: oh my
1: Kim?
0: God.
1: Now, we did do something exciting on the weekend.
0: We did.
1: Oh, you got something else exciting to
0: I've
1: talk about.
0: I've got two exciting things.
1: Is this your license?
0: Yes.
1: Yep.
0: So on Saturday, so what did we do, Ben? What was it called?
1: We went to In Bed by 10.
0: In Bed by 10 p.m. And it was a really good thing. It's for people over the age of 30, but there was people much older than that. And it started at 3 till 8 and it was at the Ivy. And it was basically for older people to go clubbing. And it was hilarious. It was so packed. So packed.
1: Yeah. So doors closed at 4 and then, yeah.
0: And it was so packed. They would have made so much money, the Ivy, I'm sure. And everyone was so polite, busting for the loo. Got them in. Wanting not getting served at the bar, you get like people
1: we
0: who
1: were
0: served
1: all
0: you.
1: Courtesy. It was so great fun.
0: Lots of cool dancing. There was an R&B room. There was like a big. The dance floor was massive.
1: You were having the time of your life.
0: Having the time of my life.
1: You know, and it was great because some people were either dressed up like from a Saturday, like I'm just coming in my shorts and stuff to have a good time. Other people were dressed up like it was
0: clubbing.
1: The clubbing night.
0: They were like metallic little dresses, beautiful little high heel shoes.
1: Men all dressed up to the nines. Yeah. There was your dad fan that was dancing with you at one point, the dad guy.
0: Who's the dad guy?
1: He was behind you and he had the shorts and t-shirt. And then later he was like having a day off from his kids and he was doing, he was like, I can go out and have fun.
0: I didn't talk to him, but he was a good dancer. But it was fun. So we did that on Saturday and I was in bed by 10:36 p.m. So I was a little bit older.
1: I was
0: later.
1: In bed by 3 a.m.
0: Yeah, you partied up. I could not. My eyes would
1: we
0: not stay
1: open. We had some really good caprinas down
0: in Enmore at the Ravenspur. Shout out to Taryn and Nika. Great
1: really good
0: bar managers.
1: And good margaritas there as well.
0: Yeah, they're very good. Anyway, so and other exciting news. On Monday and Tuesday, so I don't know if you remember, but back in February, I decided I wanted to get my motorbike license, and so I booked in the earliest I could do, because you got to do a pre-learner practical course before you can do your theory course. So the earliest I could book in for the pre-learner course was actually May. So I booked in on the 2nd of May. On the first day, I failed because I couldn't turn corners. I couldn't turn left. I could only turn left one time, and the second time I did, I kept banging into the wall. Didn't even try to turn right. So I had to do remedial corner training. Anyway, I passed the remedial corner training a couple of weeks ago, and then on Monday, Tuesday this week, I redid the practical pre-learners course, and I passed it.
1: Oh my God.
0: So I've now booked in to do my practice rider knowledge test, and so you have to book in for that as well, and I can't get in until Wednesday next week, so I'm going to do it Wednesday next week, but I could be on the roads from Wednesday next week. But there's a new rule coming in from 1 July, all learner motorcyclists, like motorbike riders, have to wear high vis vests now. So you got to wear it while you got your learner. So that's quite a good thing. But I'm very excited about my, very excited about getting my learners. But there's something I reckon. So this morning also, I don't know. Are you with Vodafone?
1: No, I'm Optus.
0: Optus. So this morning on, I was on the way to work and my phone stopped working altogether. And I've now since read in the news that Vodafone had an outage for a couple of hours. So that was annoying. But what's happened now, and I don't know if it's an outage, I can't find the details, but Transport for New South Wales, they have lots of practice tests you can do online, right, for the rider test, because I've read the books that you've got to read, like the little booklets, and I keep going to do it, and then it says, oh, this test has been revoked, and I don't know if the server's down or something. So anyway, if you're listening and you work at Transport for New South Wales, maybe send us a text on Puha and Pork Bones Facebook or Instagram and let us know if there's something wrong with your service. Anyway, tonight's show, is a bittersweet show. So tonight it's the 18th of June, but on the 15th of June 2019, Jace, our co-founder of Puma and Pork Bones, actually passed away. And so that's like 7 years ago now. It's gone so fast. So in honor of Jace, everybody knows he loved Fats Freddy's Drop. So we're going to play, I don't know whether to play Flashback or I'm going to play Flashback. And actually, Luke, I think this is one of your tracks that we used to say was a wake and bake one. So here we go. I'm just going to stop our backing track if I can. Let me just get this sorted out. Eject that. And here is Fat Freddy's Drop. Shout out to Jace Olsen, his friends and family. Here is Fat Freddy's Flashback.

0: Okay, that last track was Ma with Decay, and before that we had Fat Freddy's Drop with Flashback. And that was a shout out to Jace Olsen, who we miss dearly, and it's just always reminds me, his good friend Luke used to say that was Jace's favourite Wake and Bake song. Anyway, Cutter has joined us in the studio.
1: Yes.
2: Kia ora. Ben actually asked me for ID.
1: I did. I said, I'm not sure about this breakdance or hip-hop and it's coming through the doors. We've not seen such a young person come through in this radio show for a while. Yes.
2: Funny ha-ha.
0: Yeah.
2: Boy, I stick my hair up like that.
1: And she's looked for everyone. She's got her hair in a ponytail out. She's got a little Adidas top on. She's got her sneakers. She looked like she was about to go into a breakdance battle with me in the corridor. So I was like, okay.
2: Okay, I'll own that. I'll take that. Drop mic.
1: Yep, there you go.
0: Welcome back anyway.
2: Thank you.
0: It's been a few weeks since we've seen you.
2: It has been. It's like I've just been a spectator in my life, not a participant. So I thought I'd better jump on.
0: Get on board. That's awesome. Now, you're just in time for some June freshers.
2: Oh, nice.
0: Yeah, so we've got 15 June freshers that I'm going to try and pop into the playlist today. But the first one we're going to do is by Te Wehi, and it's a track called Dreams. So let me just get this lined up and see if it – I don't know if you've heard this one. We'll see if you like it.
2: No, I don't think I have. I will like it because I love all our freshers.
0: Yeah,
2: doesn't matter which month it is, I'm loving it.
0: Okay, here we go. Dreams by Te Wehi.
2: Nice.

0: So I told her. I said, boss or right, boss or left, boss or right, boss or left. I'm going straight down here. You can't miss it.
1: Kia ora, kia ora. You're back with Pūhā and Pork Bones. 93.7 FM. You're with Kimberly, Ben and Cutter. And just then we were listening to Hales, that was Too Late. And prior to that, there was Janine with Running Through Your City. In front of that was Martian Law with Temple of the Sun. In front of that was Sid Diamond with Pressure. And at the top was Mars Boy Q and Diva Aura with Show Up or Show Out. Nice. Okay, anybody got
2: I think you read the wrong one there.
1: No. Did I?
2: Yes. So, guys, yeah. That's going to come up later in the show. So, what? Kim, which one was it? Just point to me.
1: I read what's in front of me.
2: So, it's Life of Mischief.
1: No, I didn't. Sorry, I read the wrong one.
2: Centage was the last track, was it?
1: Kim? My bad. Yes. I did. Yes. And before that was Israel Star. I really love that one there, Lomas Brown and Root Session. Now I'm on the right one.
2: You are on the right one there.
1: Sorry, guys, that's my bad. What was the one before that?
2: So before that was Take Your Time from My Shan and Lomas Brown. Also, Ready, the track Ready was from the artist Shivers. And also the first one was Dreams by Tiwihi. And that was all new June Freshers.
3: It was all new June Freshers. They were
2: really getting good.
1: They are getting good. I just read them wrong.
2: Yeah, it's also Kim's really good way of choosing songs, though.
3: Oh, yeah, I told Ben how I do it.
1: How do you
3: You've
1: do
3: got
1: it?
3: 10 seconds.
2: 10 seconds got to get me
1: it's
2: in a bite.
1: It's got to grab you in 10 seconds. Good on you. That's the way to do it.
2: But, yeah.
1: Because if it doesn't grab you, is it going to grab anyone else?
3: Well, I probably will. I feel like I'm just being a little bit impatient. No, I haven't got time. Skip. No, I haven't got time.
2: See,
3: to
2: opposite of a date, isn't it, really? You don't want to be grabbed too quickly on the date. But with the song, you want your attention straight there. On the date, I want to slow lead in. I want to be warmed up to the whole thing.
1: Seriously.
2: I want to be wined and dined, Cara.
1: Hey, now that you're talking.
2: Next time you take me out, before you try to do breakdance battles, that's how I like it. You know, a little wine and dine.
3: You guys going battling after radio.
2: Oh, yeah, we're going down to the streets and the alleys and we're going to bring
1: definitely.
2: It all back.
1: A little bit of head wobble in the ground.
2: Yep, the 80s. Battling it off.
1: Take a cardboard down.
2: You can come and do some rap.
1: Push me,
2: I'm close to the edge. You could become a little street MC.
1: Well, she's got the gear for it.
3: Oh, my God.
1: Anyway. Who's got Pānui?
3: I have got some Pānui. So it's time for Pānui. Let's just see if our hotkey works. I'll turn it on.
2: Yep, come on.
3: It never does, but let's see.
1: It never does?
2: Oh, here we go. It did.
1: Came in my left ear.
3: So it's time for Pānui, where we give you the updates of everything that's happening across the ditch. So I'm looking at rnz.co.nz. So if you want more information about the stories I'm about to tell you, please go to that website. First story, flooding slips possible in South Island amid heavy rain warnings. So they're saying flooding and slips are possible with much of the lower South Island under weather warnings and watches as the weekend looms. Is that last weekend? What's the date today?
1: Today's the 18th.
3: Yeah, no, this is for Saturday the 20th. They're expecting it.
2: Oh, wow.
3: Yeah, so the Met Surface has issued an orange heavy rain warning for the ranges of Westland, the headwaters of the Canterbury Lakes and rivers south of the Hurunui River, the headwaters of the Otago Lakes and Otago and rivers as well as Fiordland. So, yeah, all warnings come into effect from Friday evening and are in place well into Saturday. So there you go. Be safe, everybody. In New Zealand, they're having so much rainy
1: weather.
3: That's
1: really sad. I don't know why that happens. I mean, why it's happening to them all the time.
3: Yeah, it's just the El Nino or Nina, whatever the weather patterns are, right?
1: It's wicked because they've just constantly been smashed.
3: Yeah. And another news story. So this is a different one that I thought it was. But anyway, still, there's this Kiwi girl. Her name's Everly Wehongi, and she's an ICE detention in the US. Now, she's actually had a green card for years and she's lived in the US for decades and decades. But she was re-entering the US about 2 months ago and they said, no, you can't come in because they discovered a criminal offence from 10 years previously from in Wisconsin. But that offence has actually been quashed. But she's still in detention and she was meant to have her case heard today, but they've said, nah, we have to wait till 30th of June. And so she's still in detention. She's still in under whatever it is.
1: This is a woman that has been living over there, hasn't she?
3: For decades. She's lived in the US for decades. But and her lawyer is just saying, look, this is really terrible because Is the government being too slow? The American government is being so slow, and she has to stay incarcerated until it's heard.
1: What's the New Zealand embassy or whatever doing about it? Why
3: I don't know. They don't say. Well, I guess they can't. It's foreign. It's a foreign country's rules, right? So, and she must live. Like, she's lived there for years, so she must want to keep living there.
1: Yeah.
3: But I thought it was this lady that I'd heard about, and you might have heard about her as well, where she had children.
2: Yes.
3: And I think they incarcerated her, and her children hadn't been, weren't with her or something. Yeah, they were separated from her, and she couldn't find them. Yeah. So I thought it was that story, but it's not. Now, in another story I've heard, this is a shout out to Ben Buchanan, if you're listening. I know you probably aren't, but he was my flatmate when we went to uni.
1: Well, you never know.
3: Whanganui scabies outbreak, a real head scratcher. So Ben had scabies when we were at uni. And anyway, so there's now, scabies seems to get, it's a very common thing.
1: I thought coochies were.
2: Well, scabies is like when I was a makeup artist years ago and I was doing a TV show with children in Auckland, I ended up having to get off the set because I actually got scabies from the kids.
3: And did you get it on your hands?
2: So it goes in the fingernails, and in the hands is the areas that it mostly turns common, up, yeah. And it's very common. So that they're like all different type of things, like lice and stuff. They gravitate to a certain place.
1: A certain part of your body, yeah.
2: Yeah, and it's not an uncommon thing, but it's just when it does. So all my makeup kit, everything had to be gone.
1: Had to be thrown away.
2: Everything. But the worst was I was doing, it was a kid's game show, and the characters that I was doing the makeup on, one of them was a full body makeup, and that poor guy had to go and test it for everything because it was doing makeup around the eyes, and of course you use your hands and fingers, but it's very common, guys. But if it breaks out,
3: it's follow very, the rules, very, clean very all contagious.
2: Yep, very contagious.
1: So the scabies on your hands, just going back to that, on your fingers. So anything you touched with your fingers, did it?
2: No, well, so they go transfer? Under the skin, and you see them around your fingernails and stuff areas, and they go up on
3: comes
2: the
3: comes up
2: things.
3: Like a little pimple, like
2: yeah,
3: rash.
2: And you can see them sort of move around and stuff.
1: Ew.
2: So yeah. So yeah. Unlike lice, which sit on the top, scabies go under the skin.
1: Cool.
3: Yeah, so yep. My flatmate had them on his feet.
2: The poor guy.
3: It was really gross.
2: Yeah.
3: Anyway, shout out to the people who have got scabies. We feel sad for you. Go get the treatment.
2: Go get the treatment.
3: From the pharmacy.
2: Hot wash all the beds and sheets and also your socks.
3: Yeah. And the other story I've got, but I don't know too much detail, but apparently there's been an international conference, an international labour conference, there was a vote put up for all the countries to agree some protections for gig workers. So the people that, you know, gig workers, that's musicians or just part-time workers, people that just get little bits of work here and there. And New Zealand and the US were the only two countries to vote against it. So,
2: oh, wow.
3: Yeah. The Council of Trades Union Secretary Melissa Ansell Bridges said it was embarrassing. It was a UN conference in Geneva. There was a couple of countries that abstained from the vote, but 98% had voted in favour. And she reckons it's throwing New Zealand out of step with the rest of the world. And it's just sort of like they're wanting minimum safety, a suite of safety assurances, minimum wage standards, but New Zealand and the US voted against. So that's really a bit disappointing.
1: That's very disappointing.
2: That is very disappointing.
3: And also, have you been watching the soccer?
2: Well, the All Whites had their biggest.
3: They drew with Iran.
2: Yeah, they drew with Iran. They also had the most TV coverage ever. In New Zealand, so 445,000 people in New Zealand watched it.
3: And do you think it could be from the Tim Payne, the Argentinian guy that got the support for Tim Payne?
2: Yeah,
3: I think that's been amazing, man.
2: It's been amazing.
3: Yeah. Everybody, I've told quite a few people about it because they didn't know, and they're like, oh my God, it's so cool.
1: You want to enlighten me what that is?
3: Oh, okay. Yeah. So
2: were you not listening last week, Cara?
1: No, sorry. So dear giveaway.
3: There's this Argentinian soccer influencer, and this is probably, I would say, over a month ago now, he decided, he was really into soccer, has over 2 million followers, and he decided that he would go through all the players of the World Cup, all the teams, all the players, and find the person that had the least social media presence and make them a main character of the World Cup, right? He did it like a social experiment. And he went through everyone, and he chose from the All Whites, Tim Payne. Now, I don't know what position he plays, and he's a nice guy, but it's Tim Payne in New Zealand. And he didn't know anything about it. So he had 4,000 I think this might have happened on about the 13th of June. He had 4,000 Instagram followers, mm-hmm. and then he woke up the next day and he had all these notifications because it was overnight, right? Because they're on a different time zone. And he has got over 5.6 million followers now on Instagram. And the Argentinians have gone, all of this guy's supporters have gone so behind him. There's even a song about Tim Payne. People were updating Wikipedia saying he was the GOAT, greatest of all time for soccer. Like, it's been, it was all done in fun, but it's been so great for New Zealand soccer because, and Tim Payne has done so, he's been very gracious about it. And he's tried to, every time he's, because he keeps getting interviewed about it, right? And so he keeps bringing it back to how good it's for the team, how good it is for New Zealand, how good it is for New Zealand soccer. And he's learning Spanish through Duolingo.
1: Wow.
3: And it's just been so cool. But
1: nice.
3: But they did so well. Like the young, I can't remember what the name of the young guy was in New Zealand. But he, the guy that got the first goal of the Iran...
2: Yes, I didn't watch the full
3: Iran versus New Zealand.
2: Kara.
1: Sorry.
2: You listening to Kim? Pay all attention. She's giving this to you.
3: But, anyway, he did well.
2: Yeah,
3: Tim
2: Payne. Did very well. Tim Payne, you can look it up after the break or you can ask Gemini off your phone.
1: Sorry about that. I shouldn't have even answered that.
2: No.
3: Anyway, that's it. I haven't got any other news stories.
2: I've only got one big one, and I think everybody in New Zealand should pay attention to this. But, of course, the government over there is now introduced a new bill, and it's the... Conservation Amendment Bill, and what they're wanting to do is make it a lot easier to sell off conservation land and public conservation and crown land in New Zealand, and is providing it lacks high biodiversity value, which is very open, but also separately leaseholders of crown land will be able to receive increased flexibility to expand businesses and diversify income on there. There's maps, go and have a look at it. But basically, it shows that most of all conservation land in New Zealand can, and crown land, be sold off or be doing other things. So it's opened up, because you know how before they were trying to do all these things about put your phone down, young lady, the coal, open up coal plants and gold mining and doing all this thing. Because of the backlash, now they're bringing in this amendment bill, which then allows it easier to do through the different Crown Land Acts, which is Conservation Land and National Parks Act. So that will loosen up what they can actually do. It will also loosen up what the Crown Pastoral Land Act
3: can do. So they've gone around the edge to try and allow these...
2: Then to allow these different acts and different groups like DOCS and Public Works Act.
3: And did it pass?
2: No, it's being presented forward. So you need to get some noise in New Zealand about this.
3: Exactly. Wow.
2: Because basically New Zealand is a green land. It's got some amazing crown land, Milford Sounds. You know, think about those things.
1: Land.
2: But there's a huge amount of scope of land that goes all the way up the South Island that is, it's not biodiverse, but it's all our nature. It's where Kiwis are. It's all the beauty. It's all the things that we have about New Zealand.
3: Oh, that's interesting. We'll have to find out more about that. Now, what we're actually going to do now is we were going to play some more...
1: Freshers.
3: But what we'll do, given the time, we're going to play our Blackfella segment where we play tracks from our Aboriginal and Torres Strait Island brothers and sisters. So the first up tonight, I love Miss Kanina. So we've played her a couple of times and this is her track, Mob Ties. But she is just getting... I hope she's getting some more attention than she deserves. She deserves more attention, and on social media I think she's getting it because she's just amazing, such a great freestyler. But anyway, here is Miss Kanina with Mob Ties.

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5: Years. 25
6: years. 25. Hey, 25. What date is there an actual date for it or no?
4: There is. It is.
7: Well, the year would have been 2001.
6: I already had that. I just needed the date, not the year.
7: Well, the day year the is month. A date.
4: I think it was, when was the event? Was it May?
7: It was May, but I think that was the event that we had was for its license. And then there's a 25 years coming up soon as well from when it first went live.
4: So May to June. Day? Let me see. It doesn't tell us the exact day. It just says it's May to June. So it happened May to June.
6: Okay, cool.
4: Yeah. Anyway, it is time for Old School. And this time, Ben is going to test us.
7: Test both of you this time. Been testing Kim.
4: So how are we doing the testing?
7: I'll give you a little... We're going to give you a couple of clues. As per usual, the letters of the... the first letters of the song title.
6: Yep.
7: And the first letters of the artist. That's one of the clues. I'll give you the year when it was came through. And if you do need a little extra hint, I have a fact-based hint there for you as well. And then we can play a little snippet of the song. But to give you some help to start it all off, because last week we did hip-hop, R&B, and people that influence female artists that influence the hip-hop and R&B industry in a big way. And also social change. And this one is a little bit different, a little bit lighter. So these are all party radio classics. But there's sort of some party anthems, and New York Jack Swing is in there, and some dancehall chaos, and also one West Coast storytelling tune.
4: Wow.
7: Okay. So if you know those different genres, you would know what they are.
4: I feel like I don't.
7: But you will learn. So
4: are you giving us the initials of the song and the artist?
7: So the first one is the... song
4: T-I-H-W-D-I,
7: and the artist initials is MJ, and this is a 90s R&B party starter, and it's 1995 when this came in.
4: 1995, okay, and it's T-I-H-W-D-I.
7: Yep.
4: W-D-I.
7: Now, I can give you a random clue about the artist.
4: Go on, then.
7: This artist stepped away from mainstream R&B in the late 2000s and became involved in gospel and Christian music since then. But was heavily influenced. No.
6: But was heavily influenced.
7: Heavily influenced the R&B.
4: 1995.
7: Do you want a little bit of a snippet to start
6: please.
7: Make sure all the sound's up. Take a little bit.
6: This is how. Oh, wow. This is how we do it.
7: Sorry.
6: Thanks for that. Got that one.
7: But do you know who the artist is?
4: Oh, Montel Jordan.
7: Yes.
6: There you go.
4: Yeah.
6: Well done.
7: Did you know that he actually turned into a Christian music artist later?
4: No.
7: Yeah.
4: We didn't. Okay, so shall we hear? This is how you do it, how we do it. Not you.
7: This is how we do it. I mean, I do it many ways.

0: Okay, Ben, what are we hearing next?
1: Okay, so next is, I'm just bringing this up for myself. Okay, so the first letter of the first, the, well, it's, sorry, I've got something buzzing in my
2: ear.
1: There
2: we go, yeah.
1: So the letter for the song title, it's A letter, begins with P.
0: The Pony, Genuine.
1: No. The
0: what's going on over there?
1: For the artists are BBD.
0: BBD.
1: Yes, and it is, the year was 1990.
0: It's not Pony because it's Genuine. BBD. Bobby Brown.
1: No.
2: Big Black.
0: No, I don't know what that group is called.
1: Do you want a little clue? Or
0: yes.
1: Do you want to play a bit of the song?
0: What do you think would be easiest for us?
1: I think a bit of the song, maybe.
0: Okay.
2: I think the song.
1: It's a trio, is what I can give you.
2: Okay.
0: So. Balbiv DeVoe, Poison.
1: Yes.
0: Well yes.
1: done. Didn't even have to play the song there.
0: Yeah. Okay, here we go.
1: So, here we go.

0: Okay, Poison by Thao Biv DeVoe. And you, you did give us a, you gave us some trivia.
1: Yeah, so in the break, I gave them a little bit of a trivia. But so Thao Biv DeVoe. Now you've just tongue-tied me, guys. Let me put my radio voice back on.
0: Go. I feel like we're going to quiz you after this. What songs
1: was
0: we
1: formed
0: played,
1: in 1989 to 1990? That's when they formed, but that was after splitting from New Edition, which these guys didn't know. So they were originally part of that, and then that style of music was called Jack Swing. Is what they started the big Jack Swing era of style.
0: Okay, so what is next for us,
1: Ben? Okay, so the next one, I'm sure you'll know it once the hook hits, but this one here is, the letters are H-C-T-H for the song title.
0: H-C-T-H. H. What are you, Australian?
1: H.
2: H.
1: Yeah, I am. I've got more of an on.
0: H-C-T-H. Okay, let me do the...
1: It is
2: I like
1: H-C-T-C.
0: Oh, there's another C.
1: H-C-T-H.
0: H. What is that? That is so Australian.
1: I'm doing it Australian for you.
2: H-C-T-H.
1: And the letters for the artist are I-K. And it's 1994.
0: I-K.
1: Mm-hmm. This artist was is from Jamaica, and it's one of his biggest international hit by far.
2: Do you know? Do you actually know an artist?
1: Kamasi?
0: Yeah.
2: Oh, so you
0: know. It's I-N-I and then K-A-M or something.
2: Oh, so you know the artist
1: K-M-O-Z
2: already.
0: But and his song, I can't remember
1: so
0: what the song
1: is. It's also sometimes known by just H is the other way it goes.
2: The song.
1: So the title can either be...
0: It's kind of like a Jamaican-y sounding song, right?
1: Should I play a little bit for you?
2: Please, because I have no idea.
0: Na na na na na na na na na na na na na na.
2: There you go. Here come the
0: hot stepper.
2: Yes.
1: Yes, but if you want to know the proper title, what is the H-C-T bit before hot stepper?
0: Here comes the hot stepper.
1: Yep.
0: Yeah.
2: I said here comes the.
1: Oh, did you?
0: Yes. Yeah.
1: Oh, I didn't hear that, but.
2: Of course you didn't. You didn't hear any of mine.
1: I do hear you, but I've learned to tune you.
0: So here is... how do you say the surname of the artist?
1: Eni Kamosi.
0: Okay, here we go. Eni Kamosi with Eni Kamosi. Here Comes the Hot Stepper.

0: Word. I don't know the words. Is it Word 'Em Up?
1: Yes.
0: Yes. Okay. What is our final song of?
1: So the final song, Old School, is.
0: This is Aussie
1: for you. The final one, and this is a story track, is the letter of the song is R.
0: And the R for Roger or R?
1: R for Roger.
0: Yeah.
1: And the letters for the artist are WG.
0: What year was it?
1: It is in 1994, and it's one of
0: Regulators Mount Up by Warren G.
1: Yes, you are correct.
2: You are awesome. You've just got the 90s all sewn up. You really have.
1: She's getting really good at it. I am actually going to do more unusual ones for you next time.
0: Okay.
1: Because I feel like you will know them, but you won't be able to guess them straight away.
2: I feel like you should go back a couple of decades too.
1: I want to do 70s, 60s. I might do 60s on you at some
0: point. I think he wants to do 20s as well.
1: No, I'm not that ridiculous.
2: But, you smashed it today. You really did. With the 90s, it was just amazing.
1: I know. Okay, you ready for it?
2: Know the songs, but not knowing the artist.
3: Regulators. We regulate any stealing of his property. We're damn good, too. But you can't be any geek off the street. Gotta be handy with the steel if you know what I mean. Earn your keep. Regulator!

0: Okay, that was the last song of Old School. So, Ben, let's do a recap. What were the songs? Because you know how I like to test your brain.
1: Yeah.
0: What were the songs?
1: So, there was Regulate, the last one featuring Nate Dogg and with Warren G.
0: Yeah. Yep.
1: Then before that was Here Comes the Hot Stepper, which was Annie Camozzi.
2: Correct.
1: And then before that one there was, I'm trying to remember actually, Poison, which was, oh, Cara's whispering in the background to me.
2: BBD.
1: BBD, but I'm also thinking what she was thinking. So who was BBD, Cara?
2: Belle Biv DeVoe.
1: Yep. And then before that was This Is How We Do It by Correct. Jordan Montell. So quick quiz.
0: Wasn't it Montell Jordan?
1: Montell Jordan, yeah. MJ. So quick quiz. Who was the artist that now is a Christian gospel singer?
0: Montell Jordan.
1: Who Correct. Was the group that split from New Edition in 1989?
0: Belle Biv DeVoe.
1: Yep. And where does Annie Camozzo come from?
3: Jamaica.
0: Oh, no, we didn't talk about that.
1: Yes,
0: one.
1: I did. I did mention it. He comes from Jamaica.
0: Oh.
1: You guys were not listening.
3: I did. I said yeah. Jamaica.
1: Okay, which one was the Jack Swing era style of music?
0: Belle Biv DeVoe.
3: Belle Biv DeVoe.
1: And then which one is West Coast hip hop?
0: That's Warren G, Regulate.
1: That is correct. And it was also known as the story tracking hip hop.
0: Story tracking?
1: Yep.
0: Why is
1: that?
0: So
1: they tell a story through it and it's a track. Like, it's a little bit of a easy one to guess.
0: It was. That was a good old school. Thank you, Ben. That's excellent.
3: 90s world. Kimberly just killed it. She was
1: she
3: amazing.
1: Did.
3: She
1: did.
3: She smashed it.
1: So how are we going to trip her up? Because
3: you got to go. I can go back.
1: Go back to how far? The 60s?
0: I won't get any 60s
1: do you,
0: one.
1: Do you know any Motown, any of the New Zealand?
3: Okay, that's where we need, that's where we need to go next week, please.
0: New Zealand musicians.
1: Okay,
0: know.
1: I'm going to do 60s, late 60s and 70s New Zealand musicians. Artist that was similar to Motown songs at the point.
0: Okay.
1: And very popular on the Kiwi radio.
0: Okay, well, we'll see. I may not.
1: And we'll just skim through those ones.
3: Why not?
0: Yeah,
3: why
0: sounds not? Good.
1: But I could do a house track remix, which you were partying to on
3: she's
1: Saturday,
3: gonna grab,
1: and then she might pick that up and go, I know that one.
3: I was going to say, she'll grab it anyway.
0: I feel like I was dancing to Fleetwood Mac.
1: You were. We were dancing to Rihanna and Fleetwood Mac for a second there on Hard House that was remixed in.
0: Yeah, I just had my hands in the air.
1: Yeah,
0: like,
1: and
0: I
1: then
0: just
1: there was
0: didn't care.
1: A huge Mariah Carey remix piece, which I
0: don't really like Mariah Carey, but I think I must have loved her.
1: You
0: on the
1: were
0: night.
1: Loving her on the night. Oh. You know, it was Dream Lover was playing.
3: Amazing what alcohol can do to people.
0: It is amazing what you can do when you know the words.
1: But
0: as
1: it's
0: well.
1: Also amazing when someone actually lets themselves go and realizes that the musician and the music is amazing.
3: Yeah,
1: you can dance to
0: I
1: it.
0: I still don't love Mariah. I'm so sorry.
1: You don't
0: sorry.
1: Have to like the person, but you loved the track. When it was playing.
0: But do you know what was really funny when I was lining up? So Ben and his friends had gone earlier, so I had to meet them inside.
3: Yep.
0: And I was lining up to go in, and there was such a big line to get in. And there was these ladies behind me, and I was like, oh, hey, is this what you're lining up for? And she goes, hope so, because I just cannot wait to get in there and be able to sing words to songs. I was like, yeah. And it was actually, that was true. It was actually just singing words was amazing, because you know all the songs, so it's good. Anyway, let's get some new freshers. This one is Isaac, who is it? Let me tell you. Isaac Chambers and Dub Princess with their track Let Me In, and it is the vinyl cut.

0: You're listening to the Pūhā and Pork Bones radio show. My name's Kimberly. We've got Kara and we've got Ben in the studio with us. That was June Fresher that we heard. That last track was Timmy the First with his song Air. Before that was Standard and Stelliano with It's Up. We also heard from Will McLean with his track No Giving Up, and it featured Young Ghost. The Black Seeds had a cool song called 8-Bit.
1: Really liked it.
0: Everyone liked
1: eight
0: that bit. One. And at the top was Isaac Chambers and Dub Princess with Let Me In the Vinyl Cut. Now, tell me, guys, what are you up to this weekend?
1: I am going to be making lamb shanks over the weekend and tidying up the backyard because I'm resting and recuperating from going to in bed by 10 p.m. but actually by 3 a.m. with Kim last weekend.
0: Well, but just so you know, I was in bed by 10:30. So
1: you were good.
0: I was good. I played by the rules.
1: But I was almost tempted to fly down to Melbourne because they've got in bed by 10 p.m. this weekend.
0: No, have they?
1: Yeah, so I was almost tempted going, this might be my new thing.
0: Apparently they're all over the country. There was one in who was telling me that somebody went to it in Newcastle the other day?
1: Oh, yeah.
2: Oh, so it's just a vibe that's going around.
1: It's a vibe that's going around.
0: I reckon they must make so much money because
1: I just imagine
0: that the age group that they're attracting would have a lot of disposable income, but they would have more disposable income. And they'd be more willing, I think, to have a bar spend.
1: It was also targeted all those people that really know the 90s house music, R&B, all that kind of stuff. They're the ones that used to love partying like this, and so they'll all come out again and again.
2: Every
1: Ministry of Sound,
2: like
1: one that I've done for the 90s house or things.
0: Oh, I did a Ministry of Sound classic once, and that was quite
1: so they
0: too.
1: Do much better than the younger crowds.
0: Ah, money-wise, right?
1: Well, money-wise and also packed, because they'll all still keep coming, because we were the original party people.
0: I feel like you might have made that up. I don't know if that's true.
1: So we know how to party compared to these guys that say we know how to party.
2: I feel like it's a popularity thing, a bit like how you're getting those R&B bottomless brunches and things like that. Do you think this is the next level?
1: No, I just think it's targeting, older level one. I think it's targeting the people that were late 80s, started partying in the 80s, the club kids that were all known about sort of... It was a very... 90s is one of the best eras for house music and one of the best eras for hip-hop dance anthems coming through.
0: I think you're right.
1: And this genre of people are the ones that partied a lot more. Like, we went and had Sunday day sessions, we had late nights, we partied till 6 in the morning. We went to work on a Monday straight from it.
2: Oh, you went straight to work from it.
1: Oh, yeah.
2: Even if you did it on a Saturday, you went straight to work from it.
1: So I think that kind of, we have this remembrance of that music. And
0: so it's bringing back youthful.
1: Brings back and we'll always go to that, whereas, you know, others are like, oh, yeah.
0: But do you know what I think is really cool about the 90s is all the young kids nowadays.
1: Oh, they love it.
0: They love the 90s.
2: Exactly.
0: They're loving it. And they like the
2: music
0: clothes.
2: Is better.
0: The clothes, the music, like a couple of years ago, Stranger Things, that Kate Bush song went off.
1: Oh, yeah.
0: Remember? I think that might have been 80s, that song.
1: That's 80s.
0: But the whole 80s to 90s, the young kids are loving it.
1: Yeah.
2: Big time.
0: Yeah. Oh, it's cool. Oh, that's cool.
1: What are you up to?
0: I am doing, I've got some volunteering stuff on. I'm not doing anything
1: exciting.
0: I don't think. I have to think. What are you up to, Carla?
2: I haven't got anything at the moment. No plans, but at some stage I want to listen to some kind of live music, be it at a pub, be it in a bar, be it whatever.
0: Nice. Actually, I do need to get Jerry a passport because we're meant to go overseas in August and he has to have at least 6 months left on his passport.
2: How much has he got left?
0: He expires in November.
1: Yeah, you
2: need to get it.
0: Hopefully he can get it without it being urgent.
1: Well, if he gets it now, when are you going?
0: August.
1: Shouldn't be that long.
0: I don't know. I haven't looked it up. Anyway.
2: I'd be looking it up.
0: Yeah, I would look it up myself as well.
1: Otherwise, if he can't get it done in time, Kim, I'm more than welcome to take some time off work and I can fill in for Jerry.
2: Where are you going to?
0: Going to go to London and then hopefully we haven't booked the next part.
1: But, oh, yeah, I definitely can fill in for Jerry. I don't think, Jerry, you can
0: stay here.
1: Trying
0: to figure out, I think we might go to Greece. But we're still trying to figure it out.
1: No, that'll be good.
0: Yeah.
2: When are you going? August.
0: August.
2: Yeah, that's a nice time.
0: Yeah.
1: What about going to Croatia somewhere? That's another
0: good one. Could do.
2: What's wrong with Greece?
0: Yeah.
1: No, just there's options there. You know?
0: There's
1: I'm
0: loads
1: just trying
0: of
1: to make sure that if
0: options.
1: Jerry can't go, it's going where I want to go.
0: I'll keep you up. I'll keep you on keep the. Posted. I'll keep you in the know.
2: Yeah. On her list.
0: I'll keep you on the list. Anyway, let's. We'll probably head out now. But before we before go, we I'm going to tell you. I'm going to tell you what songs are going to play as our outro. So we're going to have the first track is going to be "Runnin'" by David Dallas, and then it should be, if we get enough time, closely followed by "Good Mood" by Ray. When that track actually threw off an Ariana Grande song back when it came out.
1: Oh, really?
0: Good Mood, yeah. Years ago. I think it happened before COVID. And then hopefully, fingers crossed, we'll hear a little bit of Superman by Sons of Zion featuring Tomorrow People. But anyway, it is time for us to head out. We hope you've enjoyed the show. Make sure you follow us on all the socials and make sure you tune in every Thursday night from 6 p.m. It's a tofa from me.
1: It's an airera from me.
2: It's a matewa from me.
0: Haere ra te whānau.
1: Latest Horries. I got a new wood in my view. Lord, my journey I pursue. I said I'm running.

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0: slippery, grippery, slippery, slippery. 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Miss Water Park, I got you kicking out the door. River give her girls when the world alright then. 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
1: Alright guys,
0: wise out bag and a purse.
1: We say blessed good evening.
0: Alright,
1: as we take you to the Caribbean for the next 2 hours. My name is DJ Fazwa. 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
0: Oi. Well, alright then. You got the super soaker, the black rat, the nigga hacker.
1: We hope you guys are feeling fine tonight.
0: Basher, the power washer.
1: Getting ready for a wicked weekend.
0: You got it.
1: World Cup vibes.
0: You got it. Who got it? You got it. Who got it? You ever give up the seven figure? Alright then. Oi.

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as we welcome you back to the second hour and into the bouillon zone. See you on the day.

And if you're just joining us, we say a big welcome to you. And a friendly reminder, on July the 5th, Beach Bar Rhythm and Wave. That means Rhythms on the Waves in Sydney Harbour. Daytime cruise. Boat rocking cruise. Caribbean vibes. Do not miss it. Tickets are going fast. Join us. 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

0: Whoa! 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
1: Read them up, Zabo!
0: Oh, if I lose the condom,

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Hey, enjoy it. Watch some World Cup. Do what you do. 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Stay blessed. 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

0: 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Or maybe you fellas want to work up a sweat and have fun at the same time? Then come down to the Allura Tony Mundine Gym at The Block, Redfern. 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
1: Yama. This is Rudy Bremer. I'm a Gamilaroi woman and the host of Away, made right here on Gadigal Country. 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

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I'm inviting you to join me every week in our Two Buffalo Studios in Sarasota, Florida. 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
11: Merhaba, ben Mert Balkanlı. 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
1: 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I play with the band Dumpster Funk. 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
9: 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Congrats on a huge milestone. Love to everyone there.

Thanks for coming out tonight. You could have been anywhere in the world, but you're here with me. I appreciate that. Ho!

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0: Good morning. Auntie Evie here in Gubby Gubby Country, wishing Koori Radio a wonderful, happy 25th anniversary. 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Bye.
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2: This is our Voices from the Kimberley. 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

0: Kaiawanju. You're now listening to Our Voices from the Kimberleys with me, Jody Ryder. This is a program that allows our mob to speak on topics and issues that are affecting them out in the communities and across the nation. Our Voices from the Kimberleys goes out through 97.9 FM Logarty Radio, Packham, Nada Media, Noongar Radio, Wurrungurri Radio, Wonky Radio, Galari Radio and the Community Radio Network. Our Voices from the Kimberleys is sponsored by CBF. Today on the program, I've got a couple of interviews for you. I had a chat with Tanya Hervonen. Hervonen? I think that's how it's pronounced. That's what I've got written here on the sheet. Anyway, had a chat to her about the National Mental Health and Suicide Prevention Plan. There were some concerns raised after a review was made of that plan, or that agreement, it's called. It's actually an agreement. So had a bit of a chat to her about that. Also had a chat to Professor Ben Smith about Murujuga and World Heritage listing. He just spoke a bit about the stuff that he has done, because he's done some research out there as well. So stick around for that. And remember, if you have anything you want to add to the conversation or anything you want to ask, Facebook, you've got Our Voices from the Kimberleys. But right now, I'm going to jump straight into the interview with Tanya here on Our Voices from the Kimberleys. You're listening to Our Voices from the Kimberleys with me, Jody Ryder, and on the line right now I have Tanya Hervonen. And how are you doing today?
1: I'm good, thanks. Thanks for inviting me on today.
0: Yeah, now I'll get you to properly introduce yourself. Let everybody know who you are, where you're from, who's your mob and what you do.
1: Thanks, Jody. My mob are from the Kimberley, so Jarrah and Bunuba, that's Falls Creek and Victoria Crossing. But I grew up on the lands of the Kalkadoon people, so over in Mount Isa, and I'm currently dialing in from Mount Isa right now. And I'm the interim CEO for Giralee, Aboriginal and Torres Strait Islander postvention service, and I'm also a registered clinical psychologist and mid-career researcher.
0: Now, I want to have a chat today about the National Mental Health and Suicide Prevention Agreement, which was recently reviewed, and there are some concerns raised. Can you explain a little bit about, well, firstly, what the National Mental Health and Suicide Prevention Agreement is?
1: Certainly, Jodie, it's an agreement that, you know, government have agreed to with the shared intention, you know, making sure that there's supports and resources for mental health and suicide prevention across the nation. Yeah, and the concerns, I might just skip there for a moment. The concerns are multifactorial. Some of the concerns around the, you know, implementing recommendations that have been laid out in the agreement. Also, you know, how do we make sure that we're doing the best that we can with the resources that we have? And one of them shows that what the resources that we have are inadequate, and the mental health system are not only failing, you know, First Nations peoples, but they're also failing many other Australians as well. So the mental health system's always been problematic or difficult because the needs are so high and the resources are limited. And this report talks to that as well.
0: Yeah, and because the productivity was the commission actually reviewed it, so there are some issues and concerns. What is going to be the next step now that, you know, there are some concerns raised? Is that put forward to the governing bodies that put together this agreement and say we need to change this or adjust it? What's happening? What's the next step?
1: Well, the next steps, I believe, would be working out what does that review and what does that report mean for each and every service, and what do they need to know or need to do to go forward, or, again, request the funding or the supports that are needed to do the work wherever that organisation or that program sits. But certainly it's only just been released, so it's actually having a good look at it. Also waiting for the final report would be important to work. So it's like leverage. Now that we know it, and now this comprehensive review, we're midway to this interim report. This is what's come out. So what do we need to do better? And that can lay with every service, like what do we do as services, but also the services that provide the funding and the resources, what are the key priorities, and what do, you know, people that you know, commission funding, what do they need to do to make sure that they're commissioning funding where it needs to be.
2: With regional areas, we understand and hear the stories that access to, you know, suicide and mental health services is often very limited. How can this be addressed to fix that?
1: So the solutions are in the communities themselves. So the communities know what's needed. And again, looking at Australia, so diverse, but then you've got these rural, regional and remote settings, like very remote settings. So they know what's needed. It's actually looking at the community-led programs, services and approaches that should work for that community by listening to community and then working out how that can be resourced. And that's not always about money. That's about, you know, the workforce and the systems that are needed to keep or provide capacity within the community to address the needs that are there. That's not also saying that the community just has to work on their own. It's actually building the capacity in communities, but along hand or, you know, hand in hand with that are the services that are needed. So sometimes in certain areas, there would be a need for other services, like, say, professional services that can come in to work with the experts on the ground to have their needs met and addressed.
2: And what are some of the hurdles that you're facing with providing these services?
1: The hurdles are, like, again, transport or access, you know, the fly-in, fly-out models, you know, looking at whether or not people are, there's a readiness or a level of readiness for some of the telehealth models of care. Also, you know, when we, you know, specifically talk about mental health does not, you know, operate between, you know, mental health concerns are not only between the hours of 8 and 5. So making sure that there's other supports and services that can support people, you know, either 24 hours or out of, you know, those office hours. So, again, looking at what supports are needed for crises but also for, you know, general well-being are really, really important. The other thing is because, you know, I've noticed this, you know, post-pandemic, post-referendum, the needs for mental health services have been high, so there's a high demand, and equally there's, you know, making sure that we do have the workforce to meet that demand. So there's waiting times or waiting lists and those sorts of things. So they can be huge barriers to accessing care when people need it the most.
2: And, you know, looking at what's, you know, happens in communities, what are some of the things that people can look for? What signs can they look for if they think that someone is in a need of assistance?
1: Look, there's been some really good programs or trainings that are out there for that. So there's, you know, I won't go into all of the list of the programs that are out there that can actually help you identify when someone's at risk or from how to start up those conversations and then what to do with that. There is the Centre for Best Practice and Aboriginal and Torres Strait Islander Suicide Prevention. There's a site there that shows all of the programs and all the supports that may be available in your area so that you can access them. So your question is really, really good and really timely, and there's a raft of supports and services that are out there for people to access to be able to know what to do. But again, if in doubt, always to reach out to your fellow family member and then ask them to access the local Aboriginal Medical Service or local health centre for support. Yeah.
2: And in most areas now, there is a social and emotional wellbeing unit attached to the Aboriginal Medical Services. And I think the good thing about that is it allows, you know, the community to look at a community-focused way to assist the people who are in need.
1: Good. Jodie, agreed. There are social and emotional wellbeing teams located in most areas. And social and emotional wellbeing is a comprehensive way at looking at wellbeing for Aboriginal and Torres Strait Islander mom. And it is markedly different from mainstream models of mental health care. I'm not saying that we don't have a need for mainstream mental health models. It's just that the social emotional wellbeing model takes into account, you know, people across the lifespan, so from very young to older, you know, populations, but also it takes into account, you know, what's needed for our well-being. And sometimes it's things like connection to community, connection to culture. And so it talks about what are the connections that are needed to build and strengthen for our well-being to be, you know, strong. And what, you know, what are the things that actually impact on our well-being, but what are some of the measures that we can do to build our well-being?
2: And I think that brings me to another question is, you know, when we're talking about First Nations peoples and their needs and the way that, you know, mainstream medical services look at what's happening, it's very different to what we need sometimes, and there isn't that cultural understanding of what's required for our mob. So is that something that is in the agreement, that there is some area for the cultural awareness?
1: Yes, definitely, that when cultural safety, but also a trauma-informed way of working, which means that whenever someone accesses, so in short, yes, but when someone accesses a service, they should be able to get the care that they need for that time, and that is about the professional meeting that person where they're at. So cultural safety is a big key, and not perpetuating or not introducing any further harm into that engagement. And that means, like, what does that look like? Is it you know, the long waiting periods, or is it you know, not understanding? And sometimes, you know, just say as an example, if someone actually accesses a service for social emotional well-being care, having Aboriginal and Torres Strait Islander workforce is really, really important for that person to feel safe and for it to be trusted. And it addresses things like racism and discrimination by having an Aboriginal and Torres Strait Islander service, but also the professionals in the workforce.
2: Yeah, and last question for you. How long will it take to go through the process of talking about the issues and maybe addressing them with the agreement? Is there a time frame on that?
1: I'm not too sure if there's a time frame on that, but what I will say is that whatever the time frame is, it needs to be timely. We have, you know, significant, we have beautiful strength and resilience in communities, without a doubt. We also are, you know, struggling with mental health disparities when we look at, you know, the comparison between First Nations mobs and other Australians. We do need to have a system that works effectively for Aboriginal and Torres Strait Islander people, full stop.
2: Yeah. And on that, Tanya, I'm going to thank you very much for giving up some time.
1: Welcome. Thank you for having
3: me. You're listening to Our Voices from the Kimberley with Jodie Ryder.

This is our voices from the Kimberleys with me, Jody Ryder. And yes, that was the interview with Tanya Hirvonen. I keep saying Hirvonen, but from what I can see, there's no N in there. It's or at the end. There's an N at the end, and I'm switching it around. Yeah, sometimes my eye and mouth coordination aren't quite there, but it's Tanya Hirvonen. That's what I've got written on the sheet here. So, yeah, she had a chat about the agreement, some of the issues that, you know, they might have with it, and, you know, how they can, you know, talk about what needs to be changed to make sure that it is doing what they want it to do. Now, Tanya also wanted me to do a shout-out to her two uncles, her Uncle Simon and her Uncle Eddie, who apparently they've just returned to Broome, so she just wanted to say hey to the two of them now that they're in the Kimberleys. And also, folks, she did mention you can, you know, Google the mental health and suicide assistance through the Aboriginal and Torres Strait Islander Suicide Prevention website. You can have a look on there and it'll show you where you could go or what assistance and, you know, is available to you in your region. Or you can just go to your Aboriginal Medical Service, who will probably link you up with their Social and Emotional Wellbeing Unit. And, you know, they do a great job. Well, I know they do a great job here in Derby, so, you know, it's probably, you know, across the board because, you know, they know the community, so they will be able to, you know, sit down, have a yarn with you and help you out with whatever you might need. And for folks who think they might need a little bit of extra assistance, a lifeline is you can give them a call 24 hours a day. That number is 13 11 14. That is 13 11 14. Or there is Beyond Blue. That's 1300 22 46 36. That's 1300 22 46 36. And there's also a kids helpline that is 1-800-55-1800. That is 1-800-55-1800. So plenty of places to call up and need, you know, if you need some help. Or, you know, even don't be afraid to, you know, turn around to your mates and say, I need to talk with somebody. I'm not feeling the best. It, you know, sometimes just talking about, you know, just talking to someone helps you, you know, get your head around what's going on, and it also leads to some more assistance if that's what you need. Still to come on the program, I've got the interview with Professor Ben Smith talking about Murujuga and World Heritage listing, and in a moment I'm going to be playing an interview courtesy of CBAA, or that's the Community Broadcasting Association Australia. Their First Nations reporter, Micah Kickett, had a yarn with Fluent after he won the Community Leadership Award. So that's coming up very shortly right here on Our Voices from the Kimberleys. But right now here's a bit of Dreaming Now with Pray. Apparently this is one of his new ones.

0: All right, brother. Well, I have Joshua Eggington here, who's also my cousin, but he goes by his stage name, Brother Boy. Tell us what that is.
1: I go by Flaunt, my brother. Yeah, been going by that for a minute now. A lot of mob know me by Flaunt, but that's a part of it when you got a stage persona, I guess.
0: and I love that. And brother, how did you come up with that name?
1: I tell this story a bit, but it's sort of like for rappers, it's a funny thing. You're stuck with a name that you think is cool when you're like 15, you know? but you know what? Like I appreciate the name. My thinking behind it was like, I'm fluent in the language of rap, you know, like I'm fluent in the way I speak, in the way I flow, in the way I move. And I guess that was kind of the connection that I was making when I came up with Fluent. Yeah.
0: Now, brother, just while we're on the topic, you've been doing this for many years, and you know, I'm not only like related to you, but like I absolutely just love your music. And now you've also got your son now, Inkabi, involved in the music scene as well. And you know, when was it? Last year, you guys, you know, went on the AGT.
1: Yeah, guys, it was massive. It was an amazing experience. It was you know, like the biggest platform you can really showcase on in viewership wise, like in the world. So we had like the amazing opportunity to be able to go up there and represent ourselves as Aboriginal people, as black fellas, you know, talk a bit about our stories, showcase a bit of our talent from over here. And, you know, we made it all the way to the quarterfinals, and that was just an amazing achievement. And I guess it's just, you know, it's one of those things that you kind of learn and grow from because of just the absolute scale of it, because, you know, it's a massive production and a massive platform. So you get a lot out of it, and man, we're just so grateful to be able to be there and put our mob, you know, at the forefront of what we do.
0: And, you know, I have to say, what I just love about your music is that you just, you know, you talk about a lot of Indigenous issues, you know, at the forefront, but also a lot of your music is also just empowering and inspiring mob, you know, in the community. And I just want to know, like, what's the process involved? Like, when you're thinking of lyrics and a song, like, talk me through, like, how does that work to then get to, you know, the end product?
1: It's an interesting question, cuz, and I think about this often, because obviously I'm trying to always be as creative as I possibly can. But for me, I guess it's lived experiences and, like, you know, I guess just moments in time that are either, you know, impacting our community or relevant things that are happening around us. That's where I get inspired to write music. The process can look different all the time. The lyrics could come first. The music could come first. That you might be doing it alone, or you might be doing it with a bunch of collaborators to come up with the best art. But I guess that the inspiration is drawn from lived experience and from community and from and sometimes even just from other art that you consume, you know, whether that be visual or audio or you know, movies or whatever. But you connect with it in some sort of way. So the process looks different every time, but I think the driving force behind it is usually something similar.
0: And so let's talk about this now. So on the weekend, you were winner of the Community Leadership Award, Young Achiever Award for WA. How does this recognition make you feel?
1: Oh, it's a spin out, cuz. It really is. Like, to win in the category for community leadership in the NIT category was amazing, and I was overwhelmed, and I was still spinning out on that. And then at the end, they obviously get all the winners up, and then they pick an overall winner for the whole awards night, and to get that big one as well was just it was so much in such a quick amount of time. And I think I'm only now sort of understanding it, but you know, like, cause I think the more I think about it, and this is really like kind of plays into my career and what I do outside of just my own music, but it's really champions the power that young people have to really shape their community and to really have a really deep impact through whatever it is that they're passionate about. And the more I thought about the awards and all the finalists and all the mob nominated for the same category as me and what they're doing for for not just themselves and their family, but for others and for their culture, or for, or just for young people in general. Everyone seemed to have this theme of wanting to network and build and seeing like a brighter future. And I mean, you know, because I transitioned now out of my youthful years now as I'm getting a little bit older, but I you know, I only just snuck in for the award, but I was really proud to be able to stand there as a young person, but watching all these other mob just achieve so much. So to be recognized as the winner meant a lot, but I think what really meant the most was just being able to see all these mob just absolutely killing it in their fields. And that to me is what I'm more excited about, is being able to connect with these people, you know?
0: Yeah, it must feel so empowering and just motivational to even just want to do more for your mob, you know, especially when you're, you know, like you said, you're in the room amongst other deadly leaders as well. So you also talked about young people, and I, you know, are you able to just kind of give our listeners just a bit of work that you've been doing, or that you do in the detention centres?
1: Yeah. I mean, well, it started off as mostly remote and regional work. We believe in the power of hip-hop. I think a good place to start is that hip-hop can be a really strong vehicle or conduit for, like, young people to get back to culture or to language, or even just really, honestly, the social and emotional well-being part of being creative, you know? I've done a lot of work regional and remote for a while, since I think maybe since I was about 20 or even a bit younger. But even here in the city, you know, doing that work, and I could see that these young fellas would just beam and they would get excited, and they saw like a future with art. And, you know, often our mob are always thinking about, you know, either going to the mines or having to play football only. And I'm not saying there's nothing, you know, wrong with all that, but there's just more avenues out there, you know? I had the opportunity to go and work in the detention centres with Hip Hop 101, with Brother Boy Optimus, and the work is just crazy. It's incredible. It's empowering for me. It builds me as an artist, because I get to spend so much time with young fellas perfecting the craft. But the biggest impact is that I see is that young people in detention are in a situation where they haven't been able to express themselves freely. They haven't been able to have control over a lot of their life. But when they're making music, it's theirs, and it's their moment to shine. It's their moment to I guess, really work this craft, and they have full ownership over that, you know, in every way you can think of it, like from physical ownership down to spiritual, and artistic and every single way. And then I think when you start to realize that you have the power to make and create, well, you have the power to change many things in your life. And I'm seeing that, you know.
0: Those that look up to you, what message do you want to tell them?
1: I guess this is an important one, but the thing that comes to my heart straight away when you ask that, because it's like, I would like young fellas to know that there's really great power in expressing yourself to the truest version of who you are, you know. Speak on what's on your mind, on your heart. People want to listen. Sometimes people just don't get the message unless it's delivered to them in a certain way. And art and hip hop particularly really is the language that young people speak so well. I believe that they should all have the opportunity. And I think that everybody, when given the opportunity, take it with both hands and run with it, and really have a crack at whatever it is you love. There's an industry around this, and whether or not you want to be at the forefront as the performing person, you can make beats, you can create you can promote, you can become a part of a team, and you'll find like-minded individuals, and you'll find your people through this sort of stuff. And it's really what happened for me. So I think that there's real opportunity for young people to be super creative and whatever that is, and I'm just here for it, and I'm here to support it.
0: Well, just my final question, brother, but what's next on the cards? Are you on tour at the moment, or is there a tour coming up, or what's the plans?
1: What can I talk about? I guess I'm trying to think what we can say.
0: So many, you're probably thinking, oh, which one's so good that's happening, eh?
1: So much cool stuff's happening, cuz. Look, I'm working on my album, my debut album. I haven't actually, even though I've been at this for a minute, I haven't dropped an actual body of work, only singles, which is real interesting. So I'm working on something big. I really want to put as much of myself and how I've grown into this. This will be a new version of me and a new sound. So that people should be looking forward to that probably next year. And then I guess, and I'm in the process. So, you know, if anybody out there wants to collaborate, hit me up. I'm real easy to talk to. I guess also, like, we've got heaps of really cool shows lined up throughout the year, all the time. You know, myself, Incubi, JJ Vacant, Tasia, the whole FM Focus crew. That's our label. We're just trying to build, and we want to get out there and show everyone that this is, you know, all possible.
0: And if you're listening, you can find Fluent and Incubi like on all the streaming platforms. So go and check them out.
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I'm alone in a cell. Didn't know the domain in my brain where I dwell was soon to become my jail. I couldn't tell. Well, the anxiety in my body at night when I sleep made me feel like I fell to the pits of hell. I'd sell and now I'm a leg, or even just give it to revisit childhood.

Yeah, listening to our voices from the Kimberleys with me, Jody Ryder. And that was a bit of Fluent with Desert Rose. And before that, you heard the interview that he did with Micah Kickett from CBAA just after he won the Community Leadership Award. So a bit of you that he did with Micah Kickett from CBAA just after he won the Community Leadership Award. So big congratulations.

0: doing one. Still to come in the show, I have the interview with Professor Ben Smith talking about Murujuga and the World Heritage listing. But remember, if you have anything you want to add to the conversation, jump on Facebook, Our Voices from the Kimberleys. Right now, I'm going to go straight into the interview with Professor Ben Smith. You're listening to Our Voices from the Kimberleys with me, Jodie Ryder, and on the line right now I have Professor Ben Smith. How are you doing today?
1: I'm great, thank you. Good to be with you.
0: Yeah, now I'll get you to properly introduce yourself to people, let them know who you are, what you do and where you're from.
1: I'm Ben Smith. I'm speaking from Whadjuk country here in Perth. I'm Professor of Archaeology at the University of Western Australia.
0: Now, I want to have a chat today about Murujuga because there has been a few reports come out, but there is still the issue of World Heritage listing, and there's some concern that it might not get World Heritage listing due to the industry that's happening in the region. So a bit of a background, what is happening in the area?
1: It's a big one this week. So in Paris at the moment, UNESCO is considering whether to make Murujuga the next Australian World Heritage Site. Definitely, you know, it is one of the most important cultural places in Australia. There's no doubt about that. It's got more than a million rock engravings, petroglyphs. It's an incredibly important place. So the issue is not around whether it's important enough to be a World Heritage Site. The issue is around whether Australia's kind of got its act together and is looking after it properly. So the debate is around whether industry is damaging that rock art. And, you know, UNESCO doesn't step in those cases. It leaves it to the country to manage so that, you know, they will only list it if they believe that Australia has taken the necessary steps to look after it.
0: And in, you know, the recent two-year report that was handed out, it says that there is minimal damage from industry on the rock art, so apparently they could coexist. Is that something that, a belief that is, you know, mirrored by most people who are researching the area?
1: Yeah, it's a big issue. So there was an 800-page report that actually contained pretty significant evidence that industry has in the past and is still damaging the rock art because of the pollution that it emits. There was a 15-page summary by the Western Australian government that tried to play down the scale of the damage. I mean, no doubt because they didn't want World Heritage listed to be affected. But, you know, the scientific evidence is clear-cut. That 800-page report has got multiple lines of evidence showing that industrial pollution is and has damaged the rock art. And my own research project has shown exactly the same thing. So, I mean, we all wish that that wasn't the case. And the government, you know, will try and spin its way out and say that everything's fine. But the reality is that the industrial emissions have damaged the rock art. And unless we get those industrial emissions down, they will continue to damage the rock art. No amount of screaming and shouting will change that.
0: Yeah, because as we all know, that there's been industry in that region for years now. And a lot of the rock art is already showing signs of damage from the acid rain, because even though that rock art has been there for generations, the industry in the area is eroding the rock, which is damaging all the rock art. So how do we protect that? And mining companies are saying that they're trying to adjust what they're doing to limit the emissions and everything. Is that working, though, in the region?
1: Yeah, so this is mainly the big gas plant, Woodside's plant, where it processes gas coming offshore onto Murujuga, and then they liquefy it there, and then they export it. There are two fertilizer plants there as well, and an explosives factory. And those industries are letting out an enormous amount of pollution. And basically what we can see when we examine the rocks closely and in the laboratory is that the beautiful surface, this red-brown surface, is starting to break down. So

0: that what the scientific finding was that it was more porous. What that means in normal English is that it's got lots of small holes in it, and it, and that rock shouldn't have small holes in it. What the pollution has done is to eat away at one of the chemicals in that rock surface. So the rock surface contains iron, which makes it red, and manganese, which makes it sort of black. So it's a kind of a brown color. And the pollution is first eating away at the manganese, the black color. And underneath the manganese, there's actually quite a lot of clay. So that, you know, whilst that rock surface feels really hard, underneath it is quite a soft area. And when the pollution penetrates that hard surface, it then eats away quite quickly at the little layer below. And then that whole rock surface starts to crumble and break off. And all of the ancient art, and it's in, you know, the art goes back some 50,000 years. It's an incredible collection of art, more than a million petroglyphs. Well, all of that art, when those surfaces are lost, the art will be lost too. So I'm, you know, despite the government spin, I'm really worried. And I'm worried that people are being misled, that there is no damage occurring when the scientific evidence for me is absolutely clear that the pollution is continuing to damage those surfaces. And what we need to do now is act very fast to stop the pollution from coming out of those industrial plants.
1: Now, you have actually been out to Mirrajuga and done some of your own research and studies and seen firsthand what's going on. So what's probably the most surprising thing that you've seen?
0: Well, one of the most important things that we were lucky to be given, actually, by, so there was a scientist who was up there when they were building the industrial plant up there. He was up there in the 1980s, and he collected a piece of rock from exactly the area where they're finding that this rock is more porous. We've been able to, in our lab, look then at what the rocks looked like before industry and what the rocks look like today. And we can see an absolutely radical difference. So that this little bit of rock that was collected, 30-odd years ago, was exactly as it should be. It had no porosity. The manganese was about 20% of the surface, whereas when you go to those same surfaces today, there's very high levels of porosity all around the industry. And the manganese that was sitting at 20% before is now down to less than 10%, sometimes as low as 6%. So we can see how much of that surface has been destroyed in the last 30 years from that one piece of rock that we are very lucky to have that was collected before the industry was built.
1: Now, do you think that the state government needs to be giving Mirrajuga some more protection?
0: Absolutely. And they could sort this out. Instead of running around trying to tell us that there's no problem, they could just solve the problem. It's the most simple thing to do. We just need to regulate that industry so that it's not allowed to produce the emission that it does. In other parts of the world, industry like that acts quite cleanly. It's quite possible for that industry to operate, you know, profitably, producing almost no pollution at all, or at least none of the damaging pollution, which is the nitrogen oxides and sulfur oxides. You could, in one simple operation, you could electrify that plant and it would then stop polluting.
1: Now, is there some concerns about what's going to happen with Mirrajuga in the future now that there's the news that Woodside has got an extension?
0: Yeah, so And the extension means that we're just going to have it's a 40-year extension, so that's 40 years more pollution, which is very worrying. So, I mean, in Paris this week, UNESCO will make this big decision. And I'm hoping, we all hope, that the area is given World Heritage status. But, you know, our bigger hope is that the Western Australian government, instead of kind of putting its head in the sand and saying everything's hunky-dory, would just admit, look, there is a problem here, but it's a problem that can be fixed. And it sits down with industry and negotiates properly a good solution to the problem. And that good solution is to get the emissions down, to get the pollution down to nearly zero.
1: Now, Professor, if Murujuga does get World Heritage listing, will that provide it some protection from the mining that's happening in the region?
0: You know, World Heritage listing, as we've seen with the Great Barrier Reef, it shines the world's eye onto the place, but UNESCO leaves it up to the state party, leaves it up to the nation, leaves it up to Australia to be the one that actually protects the place. It doesn't interfere, you know, in the national sovereignty. It doesn't interfere in looking after places. So, you know, it will leave the looking after to the Western Australian government and to the Murujuga Aboriginal Corporation. But the Murujuga Aboriginal Corporation have, you know, very little ability to affect the operations of industry in that landscape. So it's really up to the federal and state governments, you know, to do their job and to make sure that it's not just the interests of industry that are protected in this landscape, but the interests of cultural heritage and the environment are also protected. You know, it shouldn't be an either or. We can have both, but if we carry down the path that we're going on at the moment, we're going to lose the cultural heritage and that environment will be very seriously degraded.
1: A last question for you, Professor. Why is it so important to preserve and protect what's there at Murujuga?
0: Well, as I said, I think this is one of the most important cultural sites in the world. It has more than 1 million rock engravings going back 50,000 years, if not more. Including the world's oldest depiction of the human face. This is a truly, truly special place. It should be, you know, up there with the great cultural sites of the world, and instead we've built an industry all over it.
1: Yeah, so on that, Professor, I'm going to thank you very much for giving up some time. I do appreciate it.
0: It's always good to speak to you.
2: This is our Voices from the Kimberley, news and current affairs by our mob for our mob.
1: And that was the interview with Professor Ben Smith talking about Murujuga and, you know, really trying to get that World Heritage protection, or not protection, World Heritage listing. And like you said, the state government needs to give it a bit more protection as well. So we will find out in the coming week or two whether or not it has been given World Heritage listing. So we'll wait and see. It's a wait-and-see process there. As you said, the site's very important because there's so much history and knowledge that can still be, passed on, not just to the people of the region but also to the whole world. So it's an important site, so it needs to be protected and looked after and made sure that it can continue on for the next generations to continually go there and see and have that knowledge passed on. Really important. It's time for me to say my goodbyes here on the program, so I hope you've enjoyed the show and it's given you something to think about. This is Jodie Ryder saying Budawonk on our Voices from the Kimberleys.

0: you know why people put soca on their flyers?
1: I said this soca is my therapy.
0: Because they want that tropical heat. 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
2: DJ Fazwan.

0: Hello, I'm Adam Evans with the NIRS News. If the safety of children was the motivation for child protection changes in the Northern Territory, then the reforms would not be limited to just that sector. That's what the National Justice Project says about the Northern Territory Government's proposed child protection reforms that will make it easier for Indigenous children to be placed with non-Indigenous families. The Northern Territory Government says the changes put safety of the child ahead of everything else. Senior lawyer and Gamilaroi woman Karina Hawtrey says the changes only focus on removing children.
1: We see that how many, government services, housing, healthcare can impact upon the situation of our communities, often negatively, and that then our communities are increasingly, under watch then from child protection services. And we're sort of saying, look, if you're going to reform the system, let's look at the system with a really big picture lens. Let's look at all of the issues that are going on and not just focus on the removal of children.
0: The federal government says Pauline Hanson only has plans for division, chaos and cuts. The One Nation leader used her speech to the National Press Club to outline several long-held positions, such as abolishing the National Indigenous Australians Agency. She's also suggested Australia should be a monoculture and vowed a complete overhaul of industrial relations. Labor Minister Murray Watt says the ideas from the minor party so far would make people's lives harder.
2: I lost count of the number of different targets she's got with her plan. She's coming after workers, she's coming after people who use childcare, she's coming after migrants, she's coming after the ABC. You know, you can't govern a country if all you're about is hating other people and taking other people on. You've actually got to have a plan to take the country forward.
0: And airfares to Europe are set to fall after the government eased restrictions on transiting through the Middle East hubs of Qatar and UAE. Dean Long from the Australian Travel Industry Association says it's welcome news.
3: 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Getting that down to level 3 is a good outcome.
0: We'll have more coming up next.
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0: To sport, and the Maroons beat the Blues last night 44-24 in Game 2 of the State of Origin. Sam Walker was on point, kicking an early field goal and converting all of the Maroons' 7 tries. Sherberg Selwyn Cobbo scored 3 of those tries.
10: You get what you deserve in our game, and Selwyn's getting what he deserves at the moment. He's worked really hard, he's nice and fit. He's happy. He's got a big smile on his face. He's in a great space, Selwyn, and you know his footy's reflecting that. I think the start of our second half, he really triggered us. That carry from the backfield across the field and broke the line, and that really kick-started us. And you know some of his carries, this series. No, he was great in game one as well.
0: That was Maroons coach Billy Slater. And in the AFL, John Longmire has confirmed he's spoken to the Tasmanian Devils about coaching the AFL's 19th side. The Swans Premiership winner confirmed on Fox Footy he's spoken to the club, but to say he's all in is a step too far.
11: I, among many people in the industry, have been spoken to Tasmania, but that has been quite open about that as far as Tassie are concerned as well. They've spoken to everyone in the industry. I was one of them. And so, as far as I know, there's no decisions being made.
0: Now for a look at the capital city weather around the country. Partly cloudy in Magidge and Brisbane with a top of 23. 23 and mostly sunny on Gadigal Country, Sydney, while it's 17 and with late showers on Ngunnawal-Gambri Country, Canberra. 18 and a shower or two in Narm, Melbourne, and showers in Nipaluna, Hobart with a max of 16. A top of 15 and showers in Tundanya, Adelaide. Mostly sunny and 17 degrees in Bawley, Perth, and a shower or two in Garamilla, Darwin with a top of 31. If you have any stories that you'd like to share with us, you can send us an email to news@nirs.org.au.
12: 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As a musician, there's nothing worse than getting sick and not being able to perform. so I make sure I get vaccinated against winter nasties like flu. 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

0: changed.
1: Can the mother fellas be quiet or what? Yeah,
0: Fiona, there's a little song about where I grew up on the Camping Reserve out west Queensland there. It was in the town of Winton many years ago. It was in the 1950s, the place I had to grow. The best years of my life

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They found that he was dead. But I knew his spirit was flying free in those dark clouds overhead. When we gathered in the chapel, I swore I heard him sing his song. And as the rains poured from those thunderclouds, I just had to sing along.

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thousands of people walk along, all with the same thing: justice, equity, harmony, a new national cultural landscape for Australia, maybe even a new flag. 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
4: Yeah, come on, Mom. What?

Good morning, everyone, and welcome to The Breakfast Show, Live and Deadly. My name is Tasha, and I'm your host who plays all the deadliest music here at Koori Radio. And good morning to you, Dr. Uncle Vic Sims, and thank you for an amazing song, Stranger in My Country, Stranger in My Land. Yes, a catchy little tune right there, and it sounds beautiful, beautiful. And some salt with wildfires to sprinkle on your day, sending out good vibes with you to you wherever you're listening this morning. And some Jimi Hendrix with All Along the Watchtower. I used to play it earlier, like years ago. I thought, you know what, I feel like listening to him today. So yeah, some Jimi Hendrix too. All right, my beautiful people, before I continue, I'd like to make an acknowledgement to the traditional custodians of the land, the Gadigal people, for this is the land that Koori Radio is built on. And wherever you fuzz are listening on this beautiful morning, I pay my respects to all the land that yous are on. And just know that the ancestors are with us and around us and are always guiding us to this day. And most importantly, Australia always was and always will be Aboriginal land. Yes, good morning, everyone. Today is Fabulous Friday and it is 7:18 a.m. on the Koori clock. Today is Friday the 19th of June 2026. State of Origin is in its third game, you fellas, and I hope yous are looking forward to watch it because it'll be one game I'm looking forward to. Yes, I'm still basking in the sun because Queensland won. Yes, what a beautiful day. Look, my beautiful people. Let's get to the traffic and see what's going on. A little quick refresh for my people. And we have no incidents on our roads around our way, you fellas. No incidents on our roads around our way. Continue to drive safely where you need to be. Okay, my beautiful people. Drive safely to where you need to be. All right, a little quick refresh of the weather and let's see if it's going to change. No, we're expecting a top of 21 degrees in beautiful, sexy Sydney. I tell you what, it's actually beautiful outside. It's not freezing, so there's no snow anywhere. You watch when it drops, you know, snow. So today's cloudy, medium chance of showers, most likely this morning. Winds north to northwesterly, 15 to 20 kilometers per hour, becoming much lighter later on in the evening. And that's beautiful, sexy Sydney, you fellas. All right. And let's check out around the way. All right. Around the way we have, hey, Newcastle, good morning. Good morning to everyone up in Newcastle this morning. You're going to have a cloudy day. You're hitting a top of 19 degrees. And good morning, Penrith. You're going to have a cloudy day as well and probably a shower here and there. And you're hitting a top of 19. Parramatta's going to be hitting a top of 20 degrees and cloudy. Campbelltown's going to be hitting a top of 19 degrees and cloudy. Good morning, Blue Mountains. It'll be very crisp out there, hitting a top of 15 degrees today and very light rain. All right. And Gaimia, good morning, Gaimia, down south down here, is going to be hitting a top of 19 degrees and cloudy. So we might have a bit of a cloud over us there, your fellas, blocking that sun out, but you know what, just bring it on. And hopefully, don't forget, our NAIDOC week is coming up too, your fellas. We want to invite you in to Koori Radio, into Gadigal Information Services, the place that puts on Yarban, the heart of Yarban, the heartbeat of Yarban, to get it out there for you to entertain us all with the spirit of this place. All right. So please, we want to invite you in on the 9th of July, 2026. In between 4 p.m. and 7 p.m. is when we open. It's only an evening. It's only a good few hours. We are going to be putting on a feed, some yarns and laughs, and bringing people together and the community in and around us. Okay. So make sure you all come. You are all invited. But email me, please. Tasha, T-A-S-H-A. 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All right, my beautiful people, let's keep rocking on. I've got music for you. I want to get you pumped up and ready to start your day, keep you moving and grooving and vibing. All right, here is Velvet Trip, who's still overseas. When he comes back, I'm going to try and reach out to him because I think we need to know how it went. And here is The Bends. Yeah, well, you fellas, good morning.

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Thank you, Minty. Minty, you follow us with Rainfall. Amazing song right there. Awesome. Awesome. And Black Bala Magic there with Come and Dance. Gloves with Stand Tall. Dan Sultan with Under Your Skin. And Velvet Trip. Velvet Trip with The Bends. All right, my beautiful people. What a beautiful day it is outside. And whatever it is you plan on getting up to, please do it safely. Please do it safely. There's some groovy things going on in and around the city. If you're looking for something to do, today they have an Aboriginal Bush Tucker Tour. Aboriginal Bush Tucker Tour. There, you fellas. Aboriginal Bush Tucker Tour. Say that a few times. It only costs $22, you fellas. $22. That's a feed and a drink. That's a feed and a drink and a bit more and dessert. So you know what? This will be a really educational. No, this will be very educational and informational thing to do. You know, $35 for an adult, $27 for a concession, $22 for your kid. And kids under 7 are free. This looks really good. From 11 a.m. until 12 p.m. Oh, at the Royal Botanic Gardens. Yes, and there are some. It's good to do it, you fellas, because I reckon our food's going to be the one, you know, we're going to be living off. We should be living off the food. I know there's them Illawarra plums down there around the Strawberry Hills there. Post office. Oh, they are so yummy. Has any of you fellas tried an Illawarra plum? They're very not. It's beautiful. They're yum. Like, very. It's just you gotta try it, and I think I like it better than the blueberry. The blueberry is very sweet, but the Illawarra plum it has a sweetness, but it's not too sweet to where it's like oh yeah, but it's delicious. So thank you Illawarra plums, and they've been around since the Stone Age, you fellas. All right, let's keep rocking on. I got some music for you. Here is Jimmy Little with Under the Milky Way. Yeah, where you fellas?

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Welcome back, Koori Radio listeners. And that was New Lost City with Bloodstream, Uncle Jimmy Little with Under the Milky Way. Deadly vibes right there, you fellas. 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Now, don't forget, Lovely Lola's coming up next with Black Chat, all your latest news and current affairs. Make sure you stay tuned for Lola after 9 o'clock. She's bound to have a deadly interview, and I'm going to love it. Pop up when you least expect it. When you least expect. She tells me who. Sometimes I can be a bit muggle and not pay attention, but I'm listening, Lola. I'm listening. All right. And after Lovely Lola, you got one mob. Wait, we got away. Dyslexic Tash. Away after Deadly News. So from 1 p.m. until 2, you got Away coming from the ABC. And then we got Feel Good Frequencies from 2 p.m. Well, that's a new one. Feel Good Frequencies. I'm guessing you got that idea from me, Gav. Making tracks from 3 until 6, and then you get the Black President Show to that tonight. So make sure you stay tuned, my beautiful people. Koori Radio got the best stuff. All right, let's keep rocking on, and I'll talk to you after 8. Here is the Rainbow Snakes with Wild Horses. Yeah, cuz, this one's for you.

Welcome back. What a beautiful song. Thank you, the beautiful Sharon Lane, who's no longer singing. I think she's, from what I gathered, she's out in, I think her country is Tamworth. Anyone see Sharon Lane around? Tell her Courier Radio sends their love and sends their good vibes and saying thank you to her music. And Salt with God is Love. Yahweh and amen to that. And some Uncle Johnny Huckle with Connection to Culture. Deadly Vibes, you fellas. Deadly Vibes, I love it. Please download and support Indigenous music. Very important that you do so. A little quick refresh and let's check out the traffic. All right, we got Mount Annan, Narellan Road approaching Waterworth Drive. There's a breakdown of a bus. One of three westbound lanes is closed and it's lane one. Take care driving out there. Let's get to where we need to be safely. All right, little quick refresh. And that's all our traffic on the roads. Please take care driving. All right, the weather's looking good. It's actually pretty cloudy out there. You know, I went out there and, you know, got my coffee and got my little favorite croissant. And I was like, damn, this weather is a bit dark out here. And it feels like it's going to pour down, you know, because the wind is blowing, you know. So today is a medium chance of showers. Most likely in the morning, winds north to northwesterly, 15 to 20 kilometers per hour, becoming much, much lighter in the evening. And I felt it out there when I went out there. Okay, so, but still, it's going to be a beautiful day. Let's check out the weather around the way. All right, good morning, Newcastle. UFO's going to be hitting the top of 19 degrees and cloudy. Hey, Penrith, UFO's going to be hitting the top of 20 degrees and cloudy. Parramatta, good morning, UFO's going to be hitting the top of 20 degrees and cloudy. Campbelltown going to be hitting a top of 19 degrees and cloudy. Blue Mountains, very crispy out there, very beautiful out there, hitting a top of 15 degrees and cloudy. And Gomea down south. Hey, Gomea, to everyone down south there, even down in Cronulla way. Eufella's going to be hitting a top of 19 degrees and cloudy. 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It's not an app yet, but it should be. 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There's podcasts in there. There's interviews in there. There's documentaries in there. There's music in there, and there's radio in there. So you can listen to us via IndigiTube as well. 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Live and deadly. That'll do, Tash. Let's keep rocking on. Here is Michael Jackson. Come Together. Yahweh, good morning.

Welcome back, Koi Radio listeners. Welcome back. Welcome back. Welcome back. I know it's a catchy little tune. You followed. It's a catchy little tune. That welcome back, Cotter, little tune. So yes, Maxi Priest with Close to You, deadly song right there, and Chronix and SZA with One Love, Lizzo with Boys, and Michael Jackson with Come Together. You know when he took that money there from well, not their money, you know, took the rights from the Beatles, and he just turns the music to make it sound better. I gust to love it. Yes, you fellas, I do. I do. Now, don't forget NAIDOC Week. We want to invite you fellas in to come and have a yarn and laugh with us here. We're having NAIDOC here. It's a small one. It's going to be a private gathering, but it's going to be an entertaining one as well. Bring your children as well. Kids are invited. And we're going to be up on the rooftop here at Gadigal Information Services. Make sure you come and spend a day with us. The evening with us, more like it, from 4 p.m. until 7 p.m. on Thursday, the 9th of July. Okay, so lock it in your calendars and come and have a yarn. Would love to have yous. All right, my beautiful people, look, it's coming up towards that hour. Let's keep rocking on. I've got the music for you. I want to keep you motivated, keep you pumped up, and keep you rocking. So let's go. Here is one of my favorite people, Crystal Rivers, with Mexicana Blues.

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Welcome back, Curry Radio listeners, and that was the Black Turtles. Woohoo! With Stand Up, deadly song right there. And Junga G with Pilgrim Man. Crystal Rivers again with Mexicana Blues. Deadly vibes right there. 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Let's keep the fight going, you fellas, and support each other. All right, I'm on the way out now. Lovely Lola's coming up next with Black Chat, all your latest news and current affairs, and make sure you stay tuned. I will talk to you fellas bright and early on Monday morning. All right, so stay tuned, stay awake, stay alive, and take care of yourself. I am out, and you know this, you fellas, you know this. Dr. Uncle Vic Sims got to close the show with his version of House of the Rising Sun. Yeah, well, you fellas, I'm out.

And a very good day to you out there. 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And don't forget, between 10 and 11, Black Chat also broadcasts through the National Indigenous Radio Service coming out of Turbiyagra country up there in Minjin and down there in Naam on 3KND on 1503 AM. I'm your host, Lola Forrester, and today we're going to catch up with the director of the Jervis Bay Maritime Museum, and this is to do with a 19th century Aboriginal ancestral breastplate has been returned to country on the New South Wales, the South Coast, with the assistance of the Australian Government's National Cultural Heritage Account. Wow, so the breastplate...

was made between 1880 and 1910. So we'll find out from Diane Lorenz about how they got it back and what we're going to do with it and who was it for. Yes, so stay tuned for that. We'll also catch up with their brother, Gilmore Johnston, up there. He's in Cooktown today, but he lives in Cairns, so he'll give us some of the great things that are going to be happening in North Queensland and in the Torres Strait. So stay tuned for that. We'll keep you updated with the news as it comes to hand. And of course, we'll always play you First Nation deadly music. And this first hour, we're going to catch up with one of our amazing women. And that's our deadly, the late Ruby Hunter. Yes, and don't forget, if you're in Melbourne, you can go and see her and Archie the statue in Atherton Gardens in Fitzroy. So stay tuned. I'm here Monday to Friday, 9 till 12.

And looking at the weather today, they're saying it's 20. There are going to be showers, in the next hour or so. And the humidity is a little bit lower, 71%. And as I said, we're going to be focused on our deadly late sister, Ruby Hunter. And these are some amazing tracks that she created. She kicked off back in 1994. I remember when she came to SBS when we were in Bondi Junction, and she did her first recording there at our studios at SBS. So here's Ruby with In the Right Way here on Black Chat, and then we'll come back with some of the headlines this week.

And let's check out some of those headlines with First Nation. Then this is the ABC. Lala Falls runs dry. Upstream greed sees water vanish. And Indigenous and environmental groups are accusing a Chinese company of hoarding water on a Victorian property and causing a sacred waterfall to run dry, as they say here. To the traditional owners, they say, but one sound is missing, the sound of the waterfall that makes this site special. Lala Falls means falling waters. By Indigenous and environmental groups, say the greed of a property owner upstream has caused the sacred falls to dry up. Yes, and also two mental health concerns raised weeks before Audrey Donoghue's death inquiry hears, and the inquest hearing of Mr. Donoghue's mother has shared concerns about his mental health in the weeks leading up to his death. And as they're saying there, the inquest has adjourned with written submissions to be provided before findings are delivered at a later date. And as they say with the ABC, Aboriginal Torres Strait Islander readers are advised that the article contains the images and names of people who have died. And as they say, Queensland Corrective Services missed multiple opportunities to intervene after concerns were raised about Aubrey Donoghue's mental health in the weeks before his death. A coronary inquest is heard. The inquest has the Cairns Courthouse is examining the factors leading up to the death of a 27-year-old. He was fatally shot after police broke into a bathroom where he had locked himself and his partner for several hours while holding a knife in Mareeba in March 2023. Over the last 9 days, the inquest has heard evidence that Mr. Donoghue appeared to be drug-affected and unwell during the incident. Meanwhile, coroner suggests racism marred investigations of Indigenous teen's death and the mystery death of Mr. Haynes, whose body was discovered on railway tracks near northern New South Wales in 1988, would have been treated differently if it was a white boy, according to the coroner. And as they say there, the New South Wales Deputy State Coroner, Harriet Graham, yesterday suggested the investigation would have been handled differently if it was a white boy. The coroner has recommended the case be referred to the New South Wales Police Unsolved Homicide Unit. Also, too, rheumatic heart disease continued to rise in outback communities, and years after losing his sister to a preventable disease, a grieving Gulf of Carpentaria man is demanding urgent action to address a disease found mostly exclusive in remote Indigenous communities. And in 2023, the coroner inquest found three women living in remote communities of Dumaji died with highly preventable rheumatic heart disease and was failed by the region's health services. New figures from the community primary health care provider reveal case numbers have jumped by 86% compared to 2020 levels. And community leaders have urged the Northwest Hospital and Health Services to revisit how rheumatic heart disease is managed and better understood its addressed its root cause. When Alex Dumaji left a Cairns coronary inquest investigation, the death of his sisters and a child he helped raise, he was hopeful. That coroner wanted to leave a legacy of change, he said. 3 years on, the conditions that claim the woman's lives and which has been eradicated from white Australia decades ago has almost doubled in the Gulf community of Dumaji. Rheumatic heart disease has an entirely preventable condition caused by untreated bacterial infections which can permanently damage heart valves. People diagnosed with rheumatic heart disease or prescribed acute rheumatic heart disease are required to receive ongoing penicillin injections every 3 to 4 weeks to prevent the disease from progressing. Oh, what else have we got here too? So the whipping tree went from place of pain to one of healing. And in Western Australia's far north, there is a whipping tree which for decades stood as a reminder of painful times but now became a place of healing and reconciliation. And as they say here, the readers are warned too to advise the story contains distressing content and includes a photo and names of people who have died. So as they say, in Warman, 2,800 kilometres north of Perth, a woman, Roberta Daylight, described how one tree became known as the whipping tree. That's where they used to tie up black people and they would execute them, she said. Miss Daylight said her great-grandmother was 8 months pregnant when she was whipped under the tree by local police accused of stealing flour. They tied her up there and then they whipped her all through the night to the day.
Miss Daylight said. She explained her great-grandmother was one of many Aboriginal people subject to that type of punishment. She later gave birth but died as a result of the injury she had suffered. But her story has lived on, passed down by her mother and grandmother, who used to gather the children around the tree to share about the past. A devastating flood in 2011 damaged the Whipping Tree, but the community did not want the story to be forgotten. It was cut down 3 years later and replaced. The original was turned to sawdust and put on a grave of Miss Daylight's grandfather and his family, and two slices of the old tree were encased in resin and inscribed with the words from her grandfather and elders and spiritual leaders, and handed to the family and the local school. And we'll just check out what is on SBS. And 40 years legal quest revealed police racism in the train tracker case, and that's the case of Mr. Haynes. Also too, we've got this week, remember, four former Dondale detainees win High Court battle over unlawful tear gassing, and four Aboriginal men who were unlawfully tear gassed as children inside the Northern Territory's Dondale Youth Detention Centre have won a landmark High Court appeal, ending a 12-year legal battle against the Northern Territory. The High Court of Wednesday restored awards for exemplary damage to Ethan Austin, Joshua B. Scaries and Leroy O'Shea, and Kieran Webster, who were aged between 15 and 17 when they were exposed to CS gas during a disturbance at the Darwin Detention Facility in August 2014. The court awarded each man $50,000 damages, overturned at 2025 Northern Territory Court of Appeal decision that has set aside an early damage award. And as I said, the case stems from an incident 21st of August 2019 when the four boys were being held in Dondale's Behavioural Management Unit, a high security section of the Youth Detention Centre. Court documents showed they remained locked in their cells and did not participate in disturbances caused by another detainee. The BMU cells had no windows, no air conditioning, and no running water for drinking or washing hands. The boys were allowed out of their cell for only 1 hour a day. As the disturbance unfolded, officers from the immediate action team, a specialised unit in Darwin's adult prison, were called to Dondale. They arrived equipped with helmets, shields, batons and CS gas. Court records show the Director of Corrective Service Authority the deployment of CS gas throughout the BMU. When asked whether the officers intended to gas a lot of them, including the boys not involved in the disturbance, the director replied, "I don't care how much gas you use." The gas was deployed 10 times into the confined unit. CS gas, commonly known as tear gas, caused an intense irritation to the eyes, nose and throat and caused serious breathing difficulties. Training material available to officers warned that use in confined spaces could result in serious injury or death. And that's on SBS. We'll just check to see what's in the Guardian out there as well. And, we've got another story here. Yeah, Pauline Hanson said she has to have a conversation about immigration and the Aboriginal flag with the new Farah MP. And she said there, One Nation leader Paula Hanson, she has had to have a conversation with David Farley after he prepared to defy her policies of immigration and flying Indigenous flags. So that'll be interesting. We'll be hearing some more. Also, got the great story about Bluey to be available in Australia's Indigenous language for the first time, and five episodes have been dubbed into Australian languages, Yungul Matha, for NAIDOC Week with Banter's voice and founding member of the rock band King Stingray. So we'll be giving you more about that as well. And another news out there, in the National Indigenous Time, Hanson vowed to abolish Indigenous Affairs Department and the National Press Club address. She pledged to abolish the National Indigenous Australian Agency if One Nation forms government, using a combative National Press Conference address to defend the party's policy on Indigenous affairs, multiculturalism and public broadcasting. As One Nation has risen in opinion polls, the far-right parties have come under increased scrutiny. On Wednesday, Senator Hanson faced journalists in Canberra delivering what it was a time an aggressive and argumentative speech as she defended her reputation and advocated her party as one ready for future governments. One Nation had previously indicated its policy platform indicated abolishing NIAS and the Therapeutic Goods Administration, arguing the move would reduce government debt and ensure First Nation people are treated the same as other Australians.
Also, too, in the National Indigenous Times, advocacy groups warn immense death in custody rise over police cell loopholes, and a coalition of Aboriginal legal advocacy organisations have warned that a death in police custody is imminent unless Victorian government closes the loophole that says allows detainees to be held in police cells beyond the state's 14-day legal limit. On Wednesday, the Victorian Aboriginal Legal Service, Victorian Aboriginal Legal Service FACTS, along with the Aboriginal Justice Caucus, Koori Youth Council, Federation of the Community Legal Centre, Human Rights of Law, and the Youth Law launched an open letter calling for an end to prolonged detention in police cells. The open letter stated Victorian police cells are experiencing overcrowding and unsanitary conditions, with reports of denied basic health care, hygiene, family contact, privacy and access to fresh air, alongside unmet medical needs. The inhumane conditions that people are being subject to in Victorian police cells are a direct result of regressive, knee-jerk policy decisions, the coalition writes. Our organisations have been sounding the alarms about the horrific treatment of people in police custody. These warnings have been ignored, and as they say, we are the VACS lawyers sought to an urgent injunction for their clients there. Also too, we've got the Aboriginal Legal Service, New South Wales ACT, and as they say there, they're talking about the coroner had found that racism and unconscious bias played a role in how police and the coroner inquest investigated the 1988 death of Gomeroi teenager Mr. Marx, who was found deceased on a train track near Tamworth. Yes. So, as I said, the Deputy State Coroner, Justice Harriet Graham, concluded that his death was suspicious, but a lack of evidence meant she was unable to establish the exact circumstances. Her Honour said the work of this inquest was hampered by flaws in the early police investigation, which was superficial and inadequate from the onset. She also found that an initial coronary inquest held in 1988 and 9 was superficial and marred by various failures. Meanwhile, tough on truancy policies under scrutiny as attendance rates continues to drop. And this is there by Education HR News Team. And extreme flooding is being blamed for Northern Territory's reduced school attendance rates as its education minister defends the government's toughest anti-truancy policy, which includes fines for parents. Yes, so under Joe Hursley was grilled by opposition members in an estimated hearing on Tuesday over the evidence that she could provide to show the tough approach was working. And the Department of School Attendance officers had the power to issue parents with compliance notices if their students did not attend for 20 days or more. And these are just some of the headlines, and as they come to hand, we'll keep you updated with that and more, everyone, so stay tuned. And we'll play some more of our deadly late sister, Ruby Hunter. And as I said, if you're down in Victoria, down there in Nam, you can go and check out the amazing statue of her and Archie Roach at the Atherton Gardens in Fitzroy. Here we go with Who's to Blame.

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1: And another news out there, starting with the ABC reports claim coalition renewable buffer zone puts project at risk. And a new project at the Clean Energy Council said the Victorian coalition policy for 2 kilometre buffer zone around renewable energy projects risks thousands of jobs and billions of investment dollars. Renewable energy experts have differing views on the policy potential impact, but says secure energy supplies are needed as fossil fuel power stations are retired. The coalition said the policy strikes the right balance between energy needs and the rights of landholders. Also, too, here we go. Large legacy, the recycled plastic process as industry calls for more consumer buy-ins. And Australia's soft plastic recycle industry is now operating at a nearly triple the capacity it was during the peak of the recycle scheme. And all the waste left behind when the popular scheme collapsed in 2022 has now been processed. The Greens have introduced a bill into the Senate in an attempt to create a mandatory responsibility scheme for plastic packaging producers. It's strange because in Singapore they use it to cover roads for bitumen. So we should be doing that here. Look at this one. Kyle Sandilands reveals new show plus talks with One Nation leader. And they say radio shock jock Kyle Sanderson reveals the details of his next move after accepting a little settlement of $12 million in his contract dispute with ARN Media. And Kyle Sandilands has given his first in-depth interview since his multi-million dollar settlement. And Sandilands reveals he is starting a new subscription-based show that would mirror the former of his final week from the Kyle and Jackie O show, where he hosted without Jackie O Henderson. The Sydney broadcaster also says he has been in contact with the One Nation leader, Pauline Hanson, since his sacking. That will be interesting. Also, too, Virgin extended travel date for expired COVID flight credits after criticism, and customers will still have to spend their COVID-19 flight credits by June the 30th, but will now have more time to travel. And as they say here, by late, the credits will be able to use their credits to fly up until late May 2027, but customers will still need to spend these credits by June the 30th, otherwise they'll expire. And the airline previously said it held about $93 million in unclaimed COVID flight credits. That's a lot. Also, we've got in pictures. Yes, Alice Springs celebrates 30 years of a unique craft festival. And as the Alice Springs Beanie Festival celebrates its 30 year and its final year, we're exploring the weird and wonderful handmade creations, and the characters are working hard behind the scenes. And that's has made the annual event so special. Yes, it's absolutely amazing. Mother's anxious about what NDIS reform means for her son. And Anita Nichols and her husband last year became disabled to support workers to share their lived experience of raising a 15-year-old son who is intellectually disabled and was also living with autism. And as I said, the mother, Anita, who is also a support worker, is anxious about the federal government's proposed reform. The NDIS amendment bill has been the subject of rigorous debate since being introduced to federal parliament on May the 14th. And they said that Herr Nicholas is among nearly 775,000 Australians who access the National Disability Insurance Scheme. Also, what else have we got here as well? We've done that, yeah, KPMG Senate hearing kicks off, and the KPMG Senate hearing has begun following the day's events and insight from our business reporters on the ABC News Live Market blog. So this is despite, yeah, the parliamentary hearing into the big four consulting firms. KPMG has begun. Meanwhile, the ASX is set to open lower with future points to a 0.5% decline. This is despite US shares rebounding after the previous session sell-off led by technical stocks following the day's financial news and insights from their special business reporters on live blog. So we'll keep you updated with that, KPMG. Also, too, what else have we got here? Let's see. We've got, the quite emotional, renowned artist of tapestries on display after 50 years. And tapestries depicting the life of St. Francis of Assisi will be displayed together for the first time since being commissioned in the late 1960s by Australian artist, the one and only Arthur Boyd. Meanwhile, inquest to probe Adelaide's fashion icon death after using magic mushrooms and the death of an Adelaide fashion industry icon who suffered a cardio arrest after taking magic mushrooms as an alternative treatment will be probed at a coroner's inquest. And they said the inquest is due to begin this week. What else have we got here too? The mental toughness that created an Aussie world-class superstar. In just 22, Patrick Beach stunned the world at his FIFA World Cup debut and the third international start with the Socceroos against Turkey last weekend. Meanwhile, pushed to turn New South Wales South Coast into state's largest national park, and the National Park Association wants to ambitious 1.2 million hectare national park spanning from the Illawarra to the Victorian borders. And the proposal would see 824,000 hectares of existing national park combined with around 365,000 hectares of state forest and would be the single largest national park in the state. The proposal will be put to the New South Wales government. What else have we got here? Fire authorities failed to meet targets ahead of the 2024 Grampian blaze and audit general reports finding fire authorities missed planned fuel reduction targets before two disastrous fire sessions and warned properties could be at risk of both strategy fuel breaks are not put in place. And as I said, the report says poor records keeping means it is unclear what effects planned bush burns would have on effects to protect communities, and the report warned communities and properties may be at risk if fire breaks are not put in place. So where's the cool burning? What else have we got here as well? Just scrolling down, and we'll look at other news out there. Just one moment, please. We've got the New South Wales law leaders gather for Regional Justice Summit, and the legal professional leaders have from almost every region of New South Wales are gathering in Orange over the next 2 days to discuss improvement needs to strengthen access to justice in the state. President of the Law Society of New South Wales said the gathering takes place in the of next Tuesday, state 2026-27 budget. Provides a timely opportunity to focus attention on the needs for improving regional court facilities and sustainable arrangements for legal assistance for vulnerable people. Meanwhile, pro-life victim short-lived, but a win is a win in the battle of saving babies. And for the second time in history, a pro-life bill has passed an Australian parliamentary chambers. Last night, the Family First MLC's Sarah Game bill to ban late-term abortion succeeded in the South Australian Legislative Court Council 10 votes to 9. Sadly, the victory was short-lived, with the bill voted down hours later in the Legislative Assembly by 36 points to 9. Meanwhile, the Void to Freedom, and this is from the Australian National Maritime Museum. As part of Refugee Week, the Australian National Maritime Museum presents Voyage to Freedom, a powerful pop-up exhibition centred on freedom. The boats that carried Vietnamese refugees to Australia in 1977. Through oral histories, personal memories and significant objects, the exhibition brings to life a journey of courage, loss and hope while reflecting on a broader human search for safety, freedom and a better future. At the heart of the exhibition are oral history collected by the museum from 1995 to the present, inviting guests to hear directly from family members and friends connected to the voyage. A small number of carefully chosen objects, including a compass used at the navigation map, a frying pan and a cassette recorder carried across the journey. The exhibition places stories with the wide history of the Vietnam War and its aftermath, while also highlighting the experiences of the many Vietnamese boat people who made dangerous sea journeys in the 1970s and 1980s. Oh, yes. So what else have we got here? Antarctica is giving us a warmer of sea level rise decades in advance. Now is our time to act, and scientists predict that the next 3 to 5 decades provide a critical window to anticipate and plan the Antarctica ice loss and its contribution to sea level rises. Research published in Nature, led by the Monash University, research from Securing Antarctica Environmental Future, looks at the prediction of the Antarctica ice loss and what this means for sea level rise objectives. So There we go. Another one out there. Also, too, Creative Australia announces 9 scholarships for outstanding emerging artists, and Creative Australia has announced 9 scholarships supporting exceptionally emerging artists across acting, painting, poetry, music, ballet and opera, delivered on behalf of the Trust. 7 recipients will receive $50,000 to support interstate and international development opportunities in acting, in instruments, musician, paintings and poetry. A further 2 scholarships worth $30,000 each over 2 years have been awarded to the helping recipients building international experience, training and professional network. And Creative Australia CEO Andrea Collett AM says it is a joy to recognise these extraordinary groups of emerging artists whose talents, dedication and imagination seek so strongly to the future of Australia's art and culture. And these are just some of the headlines. And as they come to hand, we'll keep you updated with that and more here on Black Chat. So let's keep it moving with our Deadly Ruby Hunter with Something Special here on Black Chat.

Another deadly track there from the late Ruby Hunter. Meanwhile, two earthquakes felt across western New South Wales in the space of 150 minutes, and two earthquakes have rocked parts of western New South Wales, and a magnitude 3.4 quake was recorded within the Newman gold mine site south of Orange at about 5:45 a.m. It is one of the nation's largest gold operations, and Geoscience Australia said 100 people from areas including Orange, Millthorpe, Blakely and Oberon reported feeling the tremor, which occurred 1 kilometre underground. And as I said earlier, magnitude 3.2 earthquake was recorded northwest of Wilcannia at about 3:20 a.m. Just two people reported feeling the quake, in which was detected by a remote station near the National Park. And it says the Central West quake came just 2 months after below ground operations were suspended at the mine site for 5 weeks after magnitude 4.5 earthquake trapped employees in underground refuge chambers for more than 10 hours. And the quake on April 14th was the largest on record for the Orange region and was felt as far away as Sydney, Canberra and Wollongong. And prior to that, the previous recorded was magnitude 4.3 earthquake felt in the Orange region in 2017, which also led to a precautionary evacuation of the mine and halted operations for several months. So that has just come in. And meanwhile, also to some other serious news, and this was a heart failure. When the heart is unable to pump blood effectively to meet the body's needs, is a serious and growing condition that rarely occurs in isolation. In line with the Heart Failure Awareness Week, which is next week, to the 28th of June, experts are warning it is often linked to a range of other critical conditions, including kidney disease, type 2 diabetes, high pressure, high blood pressure, obesity and mental health conditions, which can interact and worsen health outcomes for patients. In fact, kidney disease is one of the most common and unrecognised conditions linked to heart failure, with nearly half of people living with heart failure also experiencing chronic kidney disease. The impact is not only physical. Managing heart failure can also come with significant financial burden, with annual costs estimated up to $18,000, rising to as much as $29,000 for those who live with chronic kidney disease. Well, we'll have to get somebody on and talk about this and what can individuals do. And as Ruby Hunter says, so close, so near, here on Black Chat.

And the Deadly Ruby Hunter there, yes, we'll always have her music. And as I said, if you're in Victoria, down there at Atherton Gardens in Fitzroy in Melbourne, you'll see the amazing statue that they've created there for Archie and Ruby. And we might be able to squeeze in one more. And as we know, or you might know, she's a Ngarrindjeri woman here with Ruby Hunter coming to you live and deadly on 93.7 FM.

And you're listening to Black Chat here. We've come to the top of the first hour. And in the next hour, we'll be also broadcasting through the National Indigenous Radio Service coming out of Turba Yagara country up there in Minjin and down there in Nam on 3KMD on 1503 AM. Yes, in the next hour, some exciting news. An ancestral breastplate will be secured by the Jerajah Aboriginal community. And this is a 19th century breastplate, was made between 1880 to 1910. And we're going to be catching up with the director of the Jervis Bay Maritime Museum, and that's Diane Renzis. And it will be going on display down at the museum on the next Tuesday, the 23rd of June. So we'll find out about this breastplate and who it belonged to and who that person was. So stay tuned for that. We'll keep you updated with the news as it comes to hand. And, of course, we'll be always playing you First Nation deadly music. I'm your host, Lola Forrester, here Monday to Friday. And don't forget, 93.7 FM in Sydney. You can pick us up through our website, koriradio.com, or in digitube.com.au, no matter where you are across this great southern land. Or you can download the free Koori Radio app, yes, and pick us up that way on your phone. So stay tuned. And also, too, on the hour, every hour, right through till 6 o'clock daily, we'll be featuring the news coming from the National Indigenous Radio Service up there in Minjin. So don't go away.